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9: 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Today's best

0: The audacity to lock a public bathroom is not something that was on my public pet peeve list.
1: Wait, lock like a multi-stall?
0: Yes.
2: A multi-use bathroom.
1: Yeah.
0: So, long story short, birthday was Friday.
1: Yes.
0: Went to lunch with my girlfriend and my parents before mm-hmm. we had our friend dinner.
2: Mm-hmm. Yep.
0: And, you know, like my mom and my girlfriend don't get a lot of time together, so I'm trying to stay present for the conversation. It hits me like a fire alarm, like, oh, I have to go to the bathroom. I have to urinate.
3: Like a fire hose.
0: Oh, yeah. Right. Yeah. And I'm sure. Like, let me get up and let me go. And I go to the bathroom and the door's locked. And then I'm like, okay, whatever, maybe it's like a single stall. Yeah. It's really weird for like how big this restaurant is.
1: Yeah.
0: The guy that gets out says one of the most appalling things to me possible. Only for me to realize it's like a 10-stall bathroom.
3: Okay,
0: like,
3: that just dear. Got rid of my argument. Okay.
0: I will tell you what he said to me.
1: I'm scared.
0: And how socially awkward it was coming up next on XYZ.
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0: The amount of main character syndrome you must have to lock a public bathroom at 2 o'clock in the afternoon. At a restaurant, a very popular restaurant, mind you.
1: Sure. Mm-hmm.
0: And this is not a bathroom where it's like, oh, there's like two stalls and it's one of those. It's like, this is like a 10, 15 stall men's bathroom.
2: Sure. Right?
0: And I get to the bathroom. I'm at my birthday lunch with my girlfriend and my parents and I have to go. And I'm just waiting it out, whatever. Guy opens the door. I immediately see that, like, oh, this is like a commercial bathroom.
2: Yeah.
1: Right. Right.
0: I'm like, did you lock that? And he goes, yeah, man. He goes, what do you, why does it matter? Like, immediately cops an attitude. And I'm like, and I'm really not trying to like fight on the spot, but I was just like, it's kind of weird because there's like a lot of stalls. Yeah. And he's like, what is it, your birthday or something?
1: Well, yes, sir.
0: To which I go, it actually is my birthday. He goes, your birthday is 9/11? Wow, double oops. And I was like, what?
1: Oh, no, this you got to throw hands.
0: I was like, what's going on? I had a pee, so I let him slide. I do go in there. It smells awful. I can see why he chose to lock it.
1: Okay, that's what I thought it was going to be.
0: You know, but I mean, this is, again, a massive bathroom. I get back to the table. I thought it looked like the guy worked there, but it wasn't apparently clear.
2: Yeah.
1: Okay.
0: Not only does he work there, he was one of the managers. And when my girlfriend, when I was in the bathroom, secretly ordered me a birthday shot. Yeah. You know, I don't like cake. I don't like dessert or something. But they do the whole sparkler thing.
2: Yeah.
1: Yeah.
0: So they brought out a shot and a sparkler. He's the one that had to hand it to me.
2: That's so awkward.
0: He gets to the table and I was like, yeah, it's my birthday or something.
1: Yeah.
0: And he's like, you can see his like,
2: also, like, what a freak.
0: I was like, why would in the bathroom, it's not like it's a shared with the rest of the building, but it's not like dedicated to just that restaurant, if that makes any sense.
2: Oh, I see what you mean.
0: So I think he didn't realize I was a patron at his specific like section of the table and whatnot.
2: Yes, he
0: pulled me aside when I was leaving. He's like, hey man, I went ahead and comped that birthday shot for your birthday. And I'm like, wasn't that comped anyway? I was like, all right, man, I know you were having a bad day.
1: So
0: like,
1: you did nothing.
0: Yeah.
2: Yeah. I don't know. That some people are so weird. Because here's the other thing is that, like, knowing that he works at that restaurant, they definitely have, like, an employee bathroom that he probably just didn't want to go to because he didn't want to blow it up, which I understand.
0: Yeah, but you lock a public bathroom that has 10 stalls in it and then have the audacity to choose a fight? With the poor little birthday boy who has to pee.
1: Here's the thing. This man weaponized his insecurity. Let me break this down for you.
2: Okay,
1: you called him out on locking the door.
0: Yeah.
1: He clearly couldn't make it to that employee bathroom.
0: Right.
1: But then he's like, what is it, your birthday or something?
0: He's ashamed of what he has done.
1: Yeah. Okay? You are like, hey, did you lock that bathroom? Now he's like, oh, I got caught in the act. Rather than tail between his legs, I'm going to get big in bed and make fun of this guy because I just blew it out.
0: Yeah.
1: All right?
0: Yeah.
2: Well, what he Hindenburg should have done.
1: In there.
0: Like, boy, did he.
1: Yeah.
2: He just should have been like, yeah, sorry.
0: I don't know. I just walked away. Know, Audrey, you have a serving job and you work at a
2: very... I thought you were
0: very...
2: going to say, Audrey, you have IBS.
0: No. No, but you have a serving job and you work at a very high-end place like this.
2: Yeah.
0: The stories you've told me of like how quickly you would be fired if you talked to a guest like that.
2: Oh, yeah. I mean, I feel like... Yeah, I know how to...
0: But who do you ask for if he's the manager?
1: I would when he put that shot down, I'd be like, did you wash your hands?
0: Oh man.
1: Stop everything down. Stop it.
0: So
1: like, don't take the shot until he answers that question.
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0: We have a baby monster. Lady Gaga has given birth or welcomed. Was she pregnant or she used a surrogate? Do we know?
1: Unclear.
2: Okay.
1: I have sources of sources.
0: You have sources.
2: She's got people on the ground.
1: Audrey does. My friend is in like this little monsters like special insider group
0: this
1: chat.
0: Is like when my mom says the news and she means
2: right,
0: TikTok.
2: Exactly.
1: No. It's like you have to like prove yourself to be in this. Like
2: it's like the Dumois.
1: Anyway,
2: of Lady
1: so
2: Gaga.
1: Rumors famous. Are that she had a surrogate. Yeah. At the end of the day,
0: she's a baby.
1: Nobody
0: she has
1: cares.
0: A baby.
1: Right. It's yeah, not. No it's irrelevant.
0: Yeah. Lady Gaga is not only mother to all the monsters, but now she's literally a mother. And that kid's going to be like the fastest kid in the world to say his mom's name right.
2: Oh, well, no. Are we calling this baby Goo Goo Gaga?
0: Well, I'm saying
1: Goo Goo Gaga.
0: That kid's going to say Gaga. And she's like, yeah, Gaga.
2: Yes, that's me. Aww. That's me.
0: I also said he. We don't know the sex. It's yeah. Do we?
1: No.
0: Okay.
1: No.
0: All right. We're learning in real time with you. Lady Gaga has a baby. It's XYZ with Eric Zachary. Congratulations to her and her fiance, Michael Plansky.
1: Yeah.
2: Yes.
0: Nailed it.
2: There you go.
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0: You can always tell we're running a little low on stories when Audrey throws an animal story in here.
1: Well, this one, honestly, I almost put this in like last Friday, oh, but great. Then
0: it's
1: I was
0: an
1: like,
0: old animal story.
1: No, it's not old. It's not old. It's from the 9th. So
0: the
1: we're
0: San
1: fine.
0: Francisco Wildlife Rescue is trying to figure out why they have a mystery marmot.
1: Okay, marmot. Okay, basically there was this. It's a,
0: like a groundhog, right?
1: Yeah, it's like a groundhog. They're pretty big, but they found one in San Francisco, and they're definitely not supposed to be in San Francisco. They're supposed to be
0: the pet.
1: Like in the Eastern Sierra.
0: Someone
1: or Tahoe.
0: Let their pet out. Is what happened?
1: No. So what they think is that it like hitched a ride on somebody's car back from like Burning Man.
0: I love
2: that's insane.
0: I love that people jump to like a Pixar level
2: right.
0: animal adventure.
1: Well, I just think it's
0: rather
1: so
0: than I don't
1: funny.
0: Know some tweaker at Burning Man was better, like, "This is my new god," and then got back to San Francisco.
2: Well, yeah, we're giving Pixar ideas right now. You got to chill.
1: Like, maybe yes.
0: I think so. Oh, you're in. Someone on grabbed it. A wild animal. We have a producer Aya who does this all the time.
2: Fair, yeah.
0: We got back to San Francisco and realized they couldn't care for this thing.
1: No,
0: but instead we're like, "Oh, he definitely read under. He rode underneath like an 18-wheeler." Oh,
1: no, my god. They said hitched a ride.
0: That's one and the same.
2: Yeah,
0: that's
2: yeah.
0: what Woody and Buzz did in Toy Story.
2: That well, is actually the plot to like
1: also,
2: three
1: like,
2: Toy Stories.
1: Like, they have their thumb out. Like,
0: you think it was full on hitchhiking?
2: You think the marmot had like one of those bandanas tied to a stick?
1: I just mean somebody like probably like maybe either picked it up or it jumped in.
0: A right. mystery marmot, which is like a groundhog type creature, which
1: they're
0: is not
1: huge.
0: Indigenous to San Francisco or the Bay Area, is there now. And people are like, "How did it get here? It must have hitched a ride."
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0: XYZ Fresh Out, all brought to you by Chick-fil-A. It's exactly that. Songs that are recently out that we think you should know about. Maybe you didn't get a chance to go through all of the new music playlist. A whole bunch of stuff comes out every single week. So that's why we run it back. First up on the list, Julia Wolf featuring Kellen Quinn. What is that? Sleeping with Sirens, I think he's the lead singer with.
1: Yeah.
0: It's called Lamb. I'm excited to see how much rock Audrey snuck into the show.

0: yeah, I knew you were gonna laugh at that, Audrey. But yeah, I love Julia Wolf. She can do no wrong for
1: me.
0: Did
1: I say her name wrong?
2: You said Julia Wolf.
0: You said Wolf.
1: Wolf.
0: And Audrey started cracking up.
1: Anyway, Julia Wolf and Kellen Quinn. Oh, it's called Lamb. You got Dove Cameron. Yeah. It's called When in Rome.

0: classic pop.
1: Yes. I feel like it's written for the next Netflix rom-com.
2: Oh, 100%.
3: It does feel very...
1: Like when Hillary Duff went to Rome, that would play, and she's on the scooter.
2: That one's getting sync deals like crazy.
3: And it's like, yeah, exactly.
1: Victoria Monet, it's called Juicy.

0: juicy Victoria Monet. I like that for so much of Jordan and I's friendship, we would describe those kind of tracks as like Jordan playlist or baby making playlist.
1: Yep.
0: But Jordan's married now, so there's a good chance that this could get added to
1: a playlist that would end
0: the contraception of third Jordan. Baby third Jordan is crazy. And then finally, Kings of Leon. I haven't heard from them in a minute. New music, it's called My Whole World. Liam meets like Gavin DeGraw to me. A little more twang in it too.
2: Yeah, that's what you think.
1: Also something that would get on a lot of Netflix shows.
0: Yeah. I don't know this, but I feel like because there's so many bands that are not in country that are recording in Nashville now, I wonder if like when you go to some of these studios, they just sneak in a little extra banjo or like twangy, twangy guitar.
1: The studio artist is just like, just you know what? Let me pop
0: watermark
1: that in there.
0: There you go. New music from Julia Wolf and Kellen Quinn. It's called Lamb, Dove Cameron, When in Rome, Victoria Monet, Juicy, and Kings of Leon, My Whole World. 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
3: 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Kevin Begley gets you through the afternoon commute. 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

0: Mom's hot take on XYZ with their exactly. My mom found out pretty much with the rest of us that Lady Gaga had a surprise baby.
1: Shocking. Shocking. I did not know she was pregnant.
0: Do you talk to her a lot?
1: I follow everybody. Yep, yep. And
0: you're in her DMs? Yep.
1: I'm in her DMs.
0: Do you even follow Lady Gaga on Instagram?
1: I think she'd probably... Yeah, of course I do. I'm mom's hot take.
2: It would be so funny if she didn't even have an Instagram.
0: Anyway, my mom's shocked by it. We talk about Lady Gaga potentially having used a surrogate. We don't know for sure, but that seems to be the case. And then my mom blamed me because of her pregnancy cravings that she has stretch marks that Lady Gaga probably doesn't have because of using a surrogate.
1: I'd use a surrogate. I mean, I don't want those stretch marks.
0: Okay. She said after
2: the first one,
0: oh, man, I'll take the car delivered to the
1: no
0: house.
1: No shame here. Yeah, absolutely.
0: What's Carva?
2: Carvana. Carvana. Yeah. Shout out to them, I guess.
0: Wild way to describe surrogacy. Yeah. Mom's hot take today on Lady Gaga. If you missed it or you want to catch up on anything, search XYZ with Eric Zachary wherever you watch your video podcast on Star 99.9.

0: Your mental health moment. We do this every Monday on the show. A time for us to kind of reset. A little bit of group therapy. A little bit of just like going over tips, tricks, ideas to be the best version of ourselves. You know, life's hard. We're in quarter four, technically. About to be quarter four.
1: I don't know.
2: We're not good at math yet.
0: Of the calendar. My point being, we kind of enter that like pre-holiday stressful, like, oh, did yes. I get everything done for the
2: yeah.
0: end of the year?
2: Yeah.
0: And it could be hard on people. So yeah. Audrey, you wanted to talk about figuring it out and the mindset behind that.
1: Yes. So I feel like something that I've always tried to carry with me is that like, whatever happens, I'm just going to figure it out. But this is kind of a reminder to myself because I feel like recently I've been having things happen where I'm like, oh, what am I going to do? And then I like freak out and I lose it instead of remembering that I need to get myself in a figure it out mindset.
0: Your MacGyver mindset.
1: Because I feel like here's the thing is if you're always thinking ahead, if you're always like, I'm going to figure it out, nothing really matters because figuring it out might not mean what you like want to happen.
0: Yeah.
1: It might be worse than what you want to happen. It might be better than what you want to happen. But at the end of the day, if you want to figure it out, you're always going to figure it out. And so I just need to remind myself of that sometimes, I think.
0: I do that a lot, too. This, too, shall pass. And I'm not trying to get too biblical with it. I remind myself, like, I'm 35 now. In 35 years of life, every time I thought it was the end, and I don't mean to be too, like, severe with that, but, like, oh, this, it's not going to be okay. Like, this is going to be, like, it's not always okay, but it works out.
1: Yeah,
0: or you keep living life.
2: Yeah.
0: Things go on. And I think the easier it is to calm yourself down in those moments, the easier it is to eventually get through that day.
2: Yeah.
0: Right?
1: Yeah.
0: And it comes down to like, hey, can I get through today? I don't know yet. Can I get through this hour? I don't know yet.
1: Yeah.
0: How about we start with the next 5 minutes? Yeah. Can I get through those?
1: The time will pass anyway another thing that I've been thinking about a lot.
3: My mom always said, like, if you're ever caught in indecision or like you've got like a path A and a path B, just go down one of them, even if you don't know what the right one is. And then you'll start to figure out if you were right or wrong as you start to go down one of the, you know. But like indecision itself is always like what kills you. Staying still is always going to make things worse.
1: Yes.
0: And I know it's very easy to panic. And if you don't, like, let's say it's work related. It's like, I don't know how to do this project. I don't know how to handle this. Like, do what you can. Like, that's go back to the basics. What can I do right now
2: before
0: I ask for help?
1: Well,
0: with your life, too. Like, what can I do right now before I reach out to my parents or my significant other or my friend? And then, you know, exhaust those options as needed, but one step at a time. And you know, there's a couple different ways to phrase it, but I like it, having that figuring out mindset. Like, you will figure it out. You always do. You always have.
2: Yep.
0: So why would now be any different? There's your mental health moment, all brought to you by Progressive Insurance.
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0: Audrey, who lives with three other women.
1: Yes.
0: In some states, that's considered a brothel.
1: Yes.
0: Your best friend, Peyton, who had to move out because she went to law school.
1: Yeah.
0: Got replaced with a new roommate.
1: Yes. So I will take every opportunity to talk about Peyton. I apologize.
0: She's not gone. You can just call her right now.
1: I know, but here's the thing. I talked before she was moving. I was like, I'm so worried. Peyton carries like so much of the workload around our house. Like she's home, she cleans, like house she whatever.
0: Mom. Right.
1: Like, yeah, she's very much house mom. She's moved away. Turns out she was the one making the mess.
0: Oh.
2: It's a wildly cleaner place.
1: It's so much easier
0: to
1: clean.
0: So you just would come home and see her cleaning all the time, and you're like, she's holding it all together.
1: Yes.
0: She was really just cleaning up after herself.
1: There would always be like a ton of dishes in the sink that she'd be doing, or she'd be like unloading that. We had to unload
0: And you didn't know she was secretly the one creating all these problems?
1: We had to run the dishwasher probably once a day.
0: Are you doing that thing where like after you break up and you go through that initial phase of like, man, I miss them, and you're like trying to make it more okay that they're gone?
2: The seven stages of
1: grief. No, I still miss her very, very, very much.
0: God, was she a grub.
1: She accumulated so many dishes, and she also made the counters so sticky.
2: Now, is new roommate like cleaner. Contributing cleaner? Is she comfortable enough to be that person yet?
1: She's like contributing a little bit. She honestly kind of keeps to herself. She's very nice.
0: So all the dishes are in her room. So as the smell starts to emit,
1: well, yes,
0: you'll know.
1: She did bring up about a couple about four plates.
0: Listen, I know that
1: that's okay.
0: Four at one time is crazy.
1: That's okay.
0: I know I'm not going to make any eco friends here, but like paper plates could be your friend when you live in a situation like that.
2: Yeah, I agree.
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0: Chris Rock recently was on an interview where he said that he wants to do another Madagascar movie.
1: Yeah.
2: We only did three. There's five Ice Ages. Five. Okay. Ray Romano. I need another Madagascar.
0: That's hilarious.
2: It's time.
3: Well, so, and the gear up to this was that he was like, I got divorced and I don't have Madagascar money anymore.
0: Yeah.
4: Oh, okay.
0: I think that was wildly apparent. Chris is like, he's looking at those residual checks. He's like, I should have two more of these.
4: Right. I think it's funnier that he's like, how come y'all over there got all this stuff?
0: Right.
4: Where's mine?
3: It's like five ices.
4: That's so funny.
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0: If your friends are talking about it, it's on Star. But I hit the wall, I
1: just hit the wall. Hi, it's Gracie Abrams, and this is my song, Hit the Wall, on Star 99.9.

0: What's a movie franchise that you wish had more sequels? Because if you're Chris Rock, it's definitely Madagascar.
1: We only did three. There's five Ice Ages. Five. Okay? Ray Romano. I need another Madagascar.
2: Mind you,
0: that's funny.
2: There's actually seven Ice Ages. So,
3: damn.
2: Yeah.
3: Are there like all the spinoffs and whatnot?
2: Yeah. Okay. So I was just this led me to think about other franchises that we could continue.
0: I mean, mine's always been like the Ocean series, the new one, but they are working on one right now. Yeah. It's always been Rush Hour, Jackie Chan, and Chris Tucker, but that's in production right now.
3: Mm-hmm. Yep.
0: I don't know, man. I feel like it's a dicey game because like anything that I would want another one of, it's so easy to ruin with a sequel.
3: Yep, yeah, uh-huh.
0: Top Gun did it pretty well, but they had to wait 20 something years to do it.
3: Yeah.
0: I don't know. Do you guys have anything that like you really wish had a sequel?
2: Yes, mine is Minions. I know that they have so many Minions. Keep them coming.
3: There's like 15.
2: I love the Minions.
3: So many Minions.
2: And I don't ever want it to stop. I love the Minions. Now, they're so cute.
3: If they did like a Minions series,
2: yeah,
3: would you watch that?
2: Yeah.
3: Okay.
2: Probably. I like when they go, bubbly. Banana.
0: Did you put this topic in here just so you could do your Minions voice?
2: No, actually, this is off the dome, but I do love I love Minions.
0: For a long time, and I said this for a very long time, but they've done it now, and they're continuing from what I can tell, it was a Scrubs reboot.
3: Right,
0: and
2: sure.
0: As far as reboots go, I think the Scrubs cast is doing such a good job with it.
3: Yeah.
0: The first season's out there. I think they're working on two right now, but very, very well done. I would love to. It'll never happen. I've always loved The Newsroom, Aaron Sorkin, that was on HBO.
3: Sure, yeah.
0: Jeff Daniels, Olivia Munn, everyone's in this thing, but I don't think that would ever happen.
3: Yeah. Donald Glover's Atlanta.
0: Oh, yeah.
3: I think COVID really ruined that one. But I would have loved to see more of those. Like, I just think his style of dry, less of center comedy was good.
2: Yeah.
0: So all of those points, I don't really think I've ever seen a one and done movie that I wanted another. Like, sure. I think movies in their nature are supposed to be beginning, middle, and end.
3: Yeah. Mm-hmm.
2: I would agree.
0: Like, it annoys me when they're like, wait for 3 years for part two.
2: Yeah. Well, that's why I feel like this does work better with, like, animated series, because I feel like frequently it's,
0: your attention span is shorter?
2: No. I just mean in terms of, like, when you're watching, like, a movie that's supposed to be, like...
0: Well, they can always develop a new plot.
3: Right.
2: Yeah, exactly. You can get, like, Incredibles, it's another whatever. Yeah. Yeah. Despicable Me, it's another villain. You know, like, it can keep going, but I feel like...
0: It doesn't have to.
2: I mean, I want more Minions. More Minions.
3: She wants
2: please.
3: A Simpsons version of Minions.
0: What franchise do you wish had more sequels? Let us know. 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
1: We're flying.
0: We are flying.
2: No, it's
0: wild,
2: crazy.
0: A wild choice considering what I was about to talk about. My birthday was Friday, which was 9/11.
1: Oh,
2: yeah. My bad.
0: I noticed something this year that's different than in the past, right? Okay. So my birthday is 9/11. It's something I've dealt with and I've shared my birthday with for many years, right? I'm not adverse to people being like, hey, happy birthday, but also
1: never forget.
0: The amount of people who wished me a birthday on the 12th this year because they're like, hey, just like wanted to wait a day, but happy birthday.
1: Wow, that's interesting.
0: Like, that's a new one. Right. But
1: do you think it's because, what is this, the 25th anniversary?
0: 25th anniversary. I think anytime that there's like a major milestone, obviously the news coverage is a little more expanded. It's super fun for me because I was 10 when 9/11 happened. So every time I have like a 35th birthday, it's the 25th anniversary.
2: Right.
0: My 40th birthday will be the 30th anniversary.
1: I feel like also you have a strong like set of friends and just like your network is in New York itself.
0: Yeah. Oh, yeah.
1: So
0: I lived there for so long.
1: No, that's what I'm saying. So I could see why like a lot of people specifically in that area would be like, held off on the fun stuff.
0: Well, my mom worked for United Airlines. So like all of like our family friends and like my pseudo uncles and aunts too are wishing me a happy birthday on the same day. They're rightfully so posting, you know, in memoriams and whatnot.
1: Right, but you broke up with all those flight attendants. They just don't talk to you.
0: I at one point talked to flight attendants before I found the love of my life. Thank you for reminding me of that, Jordan. It's XYZ with Eric Zachary.
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0: Oprah Winfrey is...
1: Oh. That's how she says her name.
2: Yeah, no, you're not wrong.
0: Oprah Winfrey is taking on the Sphere in Las Vegas.
2: Is she with, like, Fish or somebody? Grateful Dead?
1: Okay, so this is, like, she's saying that this is, like, the pinnacle. This is, like, the culmination of everything in her career.
2: Okay.
1: But, yeah, so she's going to be at the Sphere in Las Vegas April 2nd through the 4th. So I'm telling everybody early.
0: Doing what?
1: So that you can get your tickets.
0: Interviews or giving out prizes?
1: Unclear. She said that, so it's called, I think, Aha. She said it came to me in a dream.
0: I hate it.
1: As I sat in awe at the opening night of U2 at the Sphere.
0: So okay. She's trying to say that in a sweet way. What she did is go to a show at the Sphere and goes, I could do this. I could draw this crowd.
2: Exactly.
1: I mean, she has like a couple special guests.
0: Lined up? Has she announced them? Or
1: yeah. So one is Ocean Vuong, who is like an incredible like poet.
2: Wait. Is this the launch of a podcast?
0: She has a podcast.
2: Oh, she does?
1: Well, it's probably just a continuation of the podcast.
0: Oh, so she's doing like a live version of her. Okay.
1: Whitley Phipps. There's just, so she has like a...
0: Wait, who is the other? No shade to these guests, but like she has access to Michelle Obama. You're telling me she's not going AAA-list or S-tier for the Sphere?
1: I mean, I would hope so. There will be more special guests.
2: Bring out Beyonce. Know. She could do it.
0: I don't want to go see Oprah in Vegas and she brings out like Sandra Oh.
2: Bring out Taylor Swift and Beyonce. Oprah can do it at the same time.
0: Yeah.
2: Do it.
0: All right. Oprah's taking on the Sphere. That's interesting. Yeah. This has to be one of the first like non-concert related residencies.
2: Is it just a giant book club?
1: I'm interested to see like what she's going to put on the
0: screens.
1: Yeah. Is it just going to be like a big Oprah?
0: Well, that's kind of the whole point of the Sphere, right? Is that you utilize the graphics. Right. So, right. That's a great point.
2: Yeah. I want to know what she's going to be putting under everyone's chair.
0: Oh,
2: because
0: you're
2: getting something and you're getting something and you're getting something.
1: Right. Yeah. Well, we'll see.
2: Okay.
1: What are the dates? April 2nd through the 4th.
2: All right.
0: Oprah taking on the Sphere. XYZ with Eric Zachary. Your XYZ ENT Entertainment Report. 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

0: Today on XYZ with Eric Zachary, Oprah is taking on the Sphere in Las Vegas, all because she went to one show there and she's like, I could do this.
1: I can't wait to see what happens with the Oprah Sphere show.
0: Like, what happens on the screens?
1: Yeah, exactly.
2: I feel like it's going to be a lot of like, wah, wah, you know, like.
1: I hope it's
0: are you describing graphics?
2: She said she wants it to be like meditative. And yes, I am describing it. Audio medium, Eric.
1: A screensaver.
2: Yeah.
1: Okay. Basically.
0: Got it. Were you doing like a sound bath with your voice?
2: Yes.
1: She was. She was trying to cook you there for a second.
0: Mom's hot take, it won't work. She joins the show to provide her perspective on what's trending. Lady Gaga had a surprise baby and everyone's freaking out.
1: Nice.
0: And there's a mystery marmot. It's like a groundhog.
2: It's like the time that you said manatee wrong a bunch of times.
0: It appeared in the Bay Area. They're not local to there, and people are convinced it hitchhiked there from Burning Man. I promise that's not what happened. Someone got too high on something and was like, this is my new god,
1: and brought
0: it with them. Anyway, all of that and more. If you missed any of the show or you want to run anything back on demand, just search XYZ with Eric Zachary wherever you get your video podcast.
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Day after day, we'll make the mundane a masterpiece. Oh my, my, oh my, my love. I take one look at you, you're taking me.

0: Chris Rock recently was on an interview where he said that he wants to do another Madagascar movie.
1: Yeah.
2: We only did three. There's five Ice Ages. Five. Okay. Ray Romano. I need another Madagascar.
3: That's hilarious.
2: It's time.
1: Well, so, and the gear up to this was that he was like, I got divorced and I don't have Madagascar money anymore.
0: Yeah.
3: Oh, okay.
0: I think that was wildly apparent. Chris is like, he's looking at those residual checks. He's like, I should have two more of these.
3: Right. I think it's funnier that he's like, how come y'all over there got all this stuff?
0: Right.
3: Where's mine?
1: It's like five ISIS.
3: That's funny.
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0: The amount of main character syndrome you must have to lock a public bathroom at 2 o'clock in the afternoon at a restaurant, a very popular restaurant, mind you.
1: Sure. Mm-hmm.
0: And this is not a bathroom where it's like, oh, there's like two stalls and it's one of those. It's like, this is like a 10, 15 stall men's bathroom.
2: Sure. Right?
0: And I get to the bathroom. I'm at my birthday lunch with my girlfriend and my parents and I have to go. And I'm just waiting it out, whatever. Guy opens the door. I immediately see that, like, oh, this is like a commercial bathroom.
2: Yeah.
1: Right. Right.
0: Yeah. I'm like, did you lock that? And he goes, yeah, man. He goes, what do you, why does it matter? Like, immediately cops an attitude. And I'm like, and I'm really not trying to like fight on the spot, but I was just like, it's kind of weird because there's like a lot of stalls. Yeah. And he's like, what is it, your birthday or something?
1: Well, yes, sir.
0: So which is. I go, it actually is my birthday. And he goes, your birthday is 9/11? Wow, double oops. And I was like,
1: what? Oh, no, this you got to throw hands.
0: I was like, what's going on? I had to pee. So I just, I let him slide. I do go in there. It smells awful. I can see why he chose to lock it.
1: Okay, that's what I thought it was going to be.
0: You know, but I mean, this is, again, a massive bathroom. I get back to the table. I thought it looked like the guy worked there, but it wasn't apparently clear.
2: Yeah.
1: Okay.
0: Not only does he work there, he was one of the managers. And when my girlfriend, when I was in the bathroom, secretly ordered me a birthday shot. Yeah. You know, I don't like cake. I don't like dessert and stuff. But they do the whole sparkler thing.
2: Yeah.
1: Yeah.
0: So they brought out a shot and a sparkler. He's the one that had to hand it to me.
2: That's so awkward.
0: He gets to the table and I was like, yeah, it's my birthday or something.
1: Yeah.
0: And he's like, you can see his like, oh,
2: Well, also, like, what a freak.
0: I was like, why would, in the bathroom, it's not like it's a shared with the rest of the building, but it's not like dedicated to just that restaurant, if that makes any sense.
2: Oh, I see what you mean.
0: So I think he didn't realize I was a patron at his specific like section of the table and whatnot.
2: Yes.
0: But he pulled me aside when I was leaving. He's like, hey man, I went ahead and comped that birthday shot for your birthday. And I'm like, wasn't that comped anyway? I was like, all right, man, I know you were having a bad day.
1: So
0: like,
1: he did nothing.
0: Yeah.
2: Yeah. I don't know. That some people are so weird. Because here's the other thing is that like knowing that he works at that restaurant, they definitely have like an employee bathroom that he probably just didn't want to go to because he didn't want to blow it up, which I understand.
0: Yeah, but you lock a public bathroom that has 10 stalls in it and then have the audacity to choose a fight with the poor little birthday boy who has to pee.
1: Here's the thing. This man weaponized his insecurity. Let me break this down for you.
2: Okay, yeah.
1: You called him out on locking the door.
0: Yeah.
1: He clearly couldn't make it to that employee bathroom. Right.
0: He was like, what is it, your birthday
1: he's
0: or something?
1: He's ashamed of what he has done.
0: Yeah.
1: Okay? You are like, hey, did you lock that bathroom? Now he's like, oh, I got caught in the act. Rather than tail between his legs, I'm going to get big in bed and make fun of this guy because I just blew it out.
0: Yes.
1: All right?
0: Yeah.
2: But what he Hindenburg should have done
1: it in there.
0: Like, boy, did he.
1: Yeah.
2: He just should have been like, yeah, sorry.
0: I don't know. I just walked away. Know, Audrey, you have a serving job and you work at a very...
2: I thought you were
0: very...
2: going to say, Audrey, you have IBS.
0: No. No, but you have a serving job and you work at a very high-end place like this.
2: Yeah.
0: The stories you've told me of like how quickly you would be fired if you talked to a guest like that.
2: Oh, yeah. I mean, I feel like... Yeah, I know how to...
0: But who do you ask for if he's the manager?
1: His manager?
0: The GM?
1: I would when he put that shot down, I'd be like, did you wash your hands?
0: Oh, man.
1: Stop everything down. That would have been so good. Don't take the shot until he answers that question.
3: Yeah. Olivia Rodrigo. Two nights. Hartford. And yes, everyone you know is already trying to go. September 25th and 26th, People's Bank Arena. But before you start texting, anyone have extras? Relax. Kevin Begley's got you.
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0: Mom's hot take on XYZ with Eric Zachary. My mom joining the show to provide her perspective on what's trending and
1: pregnancy.
0: Today, that's pregnancy. I'm assuming you mean Miss Lady Gaga.
1: Did anyone know she was pregnant? I did not.
0: According to Audrey, the fandom had suspicions.
2: Little Monsters knew.
1: She kept this secret for like 9 months with just her fan base.
3: I love that, like, you're offended that you don't know. Like, she didn't Stephanie Germanotta did not call Mom of Mom's Hot Take.
1: Yeah. I cannot. I am shocked. Well, I am just shocked.
0: It's still unclear if she carried the baby or she used a surrogate. She used a surrogate. That sound is wild. All right, Mom's Hot Take about Lady Gaga's baby coming up next.
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0: Oprah Winfrey is.
1: Oh.
2: That's how she says her name.
3: Yeah, no, you're not wrong.
0: Oprah Winfrey is taking on the Sphere in Las Vegas.
3: Is she with like Fish or somebody? Grateful Dead?
1: Okay, so this is like, she's saying that this is like the pinnacle. This is like every, the culmination of everything in her career.
3: Okay.
1: But yeah, so she's going to be at the Sphere in Las Vegas, April 2nd through the 4th. So I'm telling everybody early.
0: Doing what?
1: So that you can get your tickets.
0: Interviews or giving out prizes or?
1: Unclear. She said that, so it's called, I think, Aha. She said it came to me in a dream.
0: I hate it.
1: After, as I sat in awe at the opening night of U2 at the Sphere.
0: So okay. She's trying to say that in a sweet way. What she did is go to a show at the Sphere and goes, I could do this. I could draw this crowd.
3: Exactly.
1: I mean, she has, okay, so she has like a couple special guests.
0: Lined up? Has she announced them? Or?
1: Yeah, so one is Ocean Vuong, who is like an incredible like poet.
3: Wait. Is this the launch of a podcast?
0: She has a podcast.
3: Oh, okay.
1: Oh, well, it's probably just a continuation of the podcast. Oh,
0: so she's doing like a live version of her. Okay.
1: Whitley Phipps. There's just, so she has like a...
0: Wait, who is the other? Not, no Whitley shade Phipps? To these guests, but like she has access to Michelle Obama. You're telling me she's not going AAA-less or S tier for the Sphere?
1: I mean, I would hope so. There will be more special guests.
3: Bring out Beyonce. Know. She
0: like,
3: could do it.
0: I don't want to go see Oprah in Vegas and she brings out like Sandra Oh.
3: Bring out Taylor Swift and Beyonce. At the same time.
0: Yeah.
3: Do it.
0: All right. Oprah's taking on the Sphere. That's interesting. Yeah. This has to be one of the first like non-concert related residencies.
3: Is it just a giant book club?
1: I'm interested to see like what she's going to put on the
0: screens.
1: Yeah. Is it just going to be like a big Oprah?
0: Well, that's kind of the whole point of the Sphere, right? Is that you utilize the graphics. Right. So, right. That's a great point.
3: I want to know what she's going to be putting under everyone's chair.
0: Oh,
3: because
0: you're
3: getting something and you're getting something and you're getting something.
1: Right, right. Yeah. Well, we'll see.
3: Okay.
1: We will see in April. April 2nd through the 4th.
3: All right.
0: All right. Oprah taking on the Sphere. XYZ with Eric Zachary. 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
1: Your professional parts people.
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0: Your mental health reminder on your Monday. We do this every single week on XYZ with Eric Zachary. Audrey, you want to just remind yourself and others to keep that figure it out mindset.
1: Yeah, I feel like sometimes I get really stressed and I think that things are just going wrong and there's nothing that I can do to help them. But I need to remind myself, and I think it's good for everybody to remind yourself that even if things go wrong, you can figure it out. Mm-hmm. If you just keep that in the back of your mind that you're going to figure it out, you can figure it out.
0: But like, time's going to pass anyway. So yeah, exactly. Are you going to live with decision paralysis and panic and anxiety? Or are you going to trust yourself because you've done this much this far?
2: I feel that.
0: I got there. Yeah. I figured it out.
2: There you go.
0: Yeah, you figure it out mindset. There. Fun little reminder for this week's mental health moment.
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0: We have a baby monster. Lady Gaga has given birth or welcomed. Was she pregnant or she used a surrogate? Do we know?
1: Unclear.
2: Okay. Rumors are...
1: I have sources of sources.
0: You have sources.
2: She's got people on the ground.
1: My friend is in like this little monsters like special insider group
0: this
1: chat.
0: Is like when my mom says the news and she means
2: right,
0: TikTok.
2: Exactly.
1: No. It's like you have to like prove yourself to be in this. Like
2: it's like the Dumois.
1: Anyway,
2: of Lady
1: so
2: Gaga.
1: Rumors yeah. are that she had a surrogate. Yeah. At the end of the day,
2: she's a baby.
1: Nobody
2: she has
1: cares.
2: A baby.
1: Right. It's yeah, not. No it's irrelevant.
0: Yeah. Lady Gaga is not only mother to all the monsters, but now she's literally a mother. And that kid's going to be like the fastest kid in the world to say his mom's name right.
2: Oh, well, no. Are we calling this baby Goo Goo Gaga?
0: Well, I'm saying the
1: Goo Goo Gaga.
0: That kid's going to say Gaga. And she's like, yeah Gaga.
2: Yes, that's me. Aww. That's me.
0: I also said he. We don't know the sex. It's yeah. Do we?
1: No.
0: Okay.
1: No.
0: All right. We're learning in real time with you. Lady Gaga has a baby. It's XYZ with Eric Zachary. Congratulations to her and her fiance, Michael Polansky.
1: Yeah.
2: Yes.
0: Nailed it.
2: There you go.
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0: hits you never skip.
1: I'm an astronaut. 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

0: All right, that's it for us today on XYZ with Eric Zachary. I quickly want to shout out everyone who's listening or watches our show or sees the clips on Instagram that reached out and said happy birthday. It means a lot. My birthday was Friday.
1: Yeah.
0: I also want to shout out my wonderful friends. All I've ever wanted as an only child were siblings, and I feel like I have built a very close group of friends that I get to call my brothers and sisters.
1: Yeah.
0: Audrey and Jordan included in that.
2: So
0: Audrey
2: cute.
0: Even said she even called me her older brother in her card.
2: Yeah, you are like my big brother.
1: I don't like how you said Audrey and Jordan included that. Like, I'm not number one.
0: The same.
1: Like, I am the brother.
0: I do want to also give a special shout out to our waiter who tried so hard to keep up with our group for my birthday dinner on Friday night. And it was clearly so frustrated or flustered at some point because all of us are working media or personalities that he accidentally, it was not intentional, it was an accident. He had so much saliva that as he was standing over me,
2: like that?
0: Yeah, because it went in my eye, Audrey.
1: Oh,
0: you know how alarming it is to get someone else's saliva on your eyeball?
1: What I find funny about this is I don't understand the buildup you made between like, oh, he's trying to keep up with us, so he's like over salivating.
0: He was. Well, because like people were screaming orders at him and like just like we're all doing a bit.
2: No, we're all very polite. We were not screaming orders at him.
0: I don't know that we were his most polite table that night.
1: I think you were screaming.
0: I wasn't.
1: At one point, when he put his hand on your shoulder, I thought he was going to tell you to like shut up or leave. He was really just asking you for another drink, but you were on a tear of a conversation.
0: I was in the middle of a conversation in the middle of my king's table with all of my friends to my left and right.
2: He was an incredible server.
1: He did a great job.
0: He did great. He spit in my eye.
2: And I, at the very least, was polite.
0: Did he spit in your eye?
2: No.
0: Would you have handled it better than me?
1: Because you were polite, apparently.
0: I got to get a pink eye test. XYZ with Eric Zachary. That's it for us today. Again, thank you for all the birthday shout outs. I promise I'm done talking about birthday.
1: No, it's birthday week now. Now we got more to do.
2: Yeah, now it's birthday week.
0: That's between us.
1: Oh, buckle up, buddy.
2: Okay.
0: All right. XYZ with Eric Zachary. We'll see you tomorrow. Bye.
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0: Sleep with the TV on. That's something I would never do when my husband is home. But if he's traveling, away for work or wherever he is, if he's not there, I always sleep with the TV on. I think there's some things that when your spouse is away, you do that you would never do normally. What are those things? It's coming up next.

0: You either look forward to it or you dread it when your spouse is away and you're by yourself at home.
1: I mean, I think that that's a little bit narrow-minded. I think that it can be a bit of both. There's parts that are out of the norm, out of the daily routine, which make it, I don't know, somewhat fun or different or interesting. And then there's other parts that are just a whole lot more work, obviously.
0: Yeah. I mean, when my husband travels a lot for work, so I'm used to him, like, you know, popping out for a few days, mm-hmm. coming back. And I'll tell you this, I don't make dinner for my family when he's away.
1: See, that's an advantage right there.
0: I mean, it's not healthy for the kids, but we'll be like, yep, we're having chicken tenders tonight, and I'll make like a bag of mashed potatoes. That's mm-hmm. about it.
1: What do you view as like a disadvantage when he's not there? Besides, you know, missing him and all that.
0: Oh, taking out the garbage. Like, it's like the one thing that he does religiously is take out the garbage.
1: Yeah.
0: And he also washes the dishes. So I hate when he's away because that means I have to trudge outside and, mm-hmm. you know, take out the garbage myself.
1: With us, it's like taking out the dogs and walking the dogs. If there's nobody there to back you up, like taking on all their responsibilities. I mean, they're older. They got medications and whatnot. It's a lot.
0: Yeah.
1: But there's still some things that you do only when your spouse is gone. Like you said, I mean, takeout, you could live on that. Ice cream for dinner. Why not? That's a meal choice.
0: Sometimes I don't even eat. I was like, wait a minute. Do I normally eat during the week when he's home? Yeah. So Alicia was away this past weekend. She was on a girls' trip.
1: Mm-hmm.
0: So what did you take advantage of? What did you do that you wouldn't normally do when she's not home?
1: Well, I would say that there are some things that are just, you know, inherently different. Number one, I'll sleep on the couch longer because there's nobody there to nap shame me.
0: Mm-hmm.
1: She's not there to wake me up, like, you know, and be like, hey, isn't there something you should be doing? The answer is no. I already did it. That's why I'm tired. And here I am on the couch.
0: Okay.
1: The other thing that I'll do is I'll eat cereal any time of the day.
0: Okay.
1: Without judgment, you know, and it's not like a regular cereal bowl either. It's like a Tupperware bowl that I have that I pull out, and that can be a meal for me. I mean, it's 2 pounds of Honey Nut Cheerios, but there's a B on the front, says it's good for me, says it's heart healthy. So as far as I'm concerned, that's like me eating health food.
0: Okay.
1: And the last one is two words, breakfast pizza.
0: Oh.
1: That and a Coca-Cola, and you're good for the day.
0: You know, you had mentioned something about you went to go get yourself an ice cream sundae because you were by yourself.
1: Right.
0: And I don't know why I thought it was so strange. And I know that it sounds stereotypical, and if ice cream sundae makes you happy, then all the power to you. But the fact that a grown man would get in the car and drive to go get an ice cream sundae by himself.
1: No.
0: I don't know why I thought that was weird.
1: No, it was on the way of an errand that I was already running. And the problem was, is that, again, when I pulled by there, I saw 15 people in line, and I knew that instantly if I didn't have my spouse with me, there's no way I would have been able to stand in that line and listen to everybody else's superficial conversations long enough to get my ice cream without losing my mind.
0: Would you sit at a picnic table and enjoy it with all the other families, or would you sit in your car and eat it by yourself?
1: I'd eat it by myself. Somehow that feels less sad.
0: Yeah.
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15: There's road work going on 95 in both directions between exit 6 and 10. Then both ways between exits 14 and 16, there's construction going on. On Route 7 on the northbound side near exit 3, there's construction going on. No road work on the Merritt Parkway. No road work on Route 8. No delays on the trains. Metro North is running on or close. With your Land Rover Fairfield traffic, I'm John Lynch on Star 99.9.
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17: Mostly sunny today, low 70s. Tonight, partly cloudy, not as cool, 52. Wednesday, mostly sunny, highs in the upper 70s. Thursday, increasing cloudiness, becoming muggier, highs near 80, showers possible at night. And then Friday, mostly cloudy to start, then turning brighter and less humid. In the First Alert Forecast Center at Channel 3, I'm meteorologist Scott Haney for Star 99.9, wishing you all a great, safe, and healthy Tuesday.
14: 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One couple, one problem. Anna and Raven are the judge. You're the jury. The Honda of Westport Couples Court.
0: Just because you're a stay-at-home mom, does that mean that you're in charge of absolutely everything and your husband doesn't have to help? You're going to get the whole story, then you'll decide who's right. Couples Court is coming up next.

0: why should I go to this wedding now?
1: Just say no. It's
2: one problem.
0: I want to see her get married. I want to be there for her.
1: Make an excuse. She can't go and, you know, call it a day.
2: You decide the outcome.
0: It's so awkward.
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3: Every day a couple joins us. They let us know what their disagreement is about, and then you have to decide who's right. Gemma and Saul. Gemma, what's going on?
4: I'm a stay-at-home mom. I have a newborn, a 2-year-old, and a 4-year-old. Always chasing kids, always cleaning up behind my children, running errands, cleaning the house.
5: I'm getting tired.
3: Yeah, it's a lot of work.
5: Describing it, I'm exhausted.
4: I do everything, and my husband, Saul, doesn't help me at all. He feels like since he works every day from 8 to 6 and doesn't come home until 7, he shouldn't help me through the week. But he's not working on the weekends, and all he's doing is relaxing and watching TV. He could at least wash a dish or two or take the kids to the park. I mean, I wish he would try it. That way he sees what I'm really going through and how difficult it is.
5: Saul, you got an uphill battle right here. What's your side of this?
6: I work very hard. I work 10 hours a day. I commute 2 hours a day. I work at a warehouse where I'm handling my own team of people. I understand that my kids are exhausting. I'm there. I witness. I also have a bunch of people that exhaust me every day. So when I get home, I simply feel like I need to rest. And the weekends, they've always been a little safe space for me. It's just been my pattern to rest. Feels like I'm the villain here when I'm the one who's putting, you know, the food on the table.
5: That's a long day. It is a long day.
3: I subscribe to I'll sleep when I'm dead. But I do think when your wife is saying the kids are draining me and I'm tired and I need some of your help, I don't think that's out of bounds. I mean, being a stay-at-home mom is a job, too.
5: Just for clarification, you guys don't have any help, right? Like, it's not like, you know, Saul, your mother is coming over and helping or anything like that. Like, you know, Gemma, you're basically on your own with all these times.
4: Right.
6: Ma lives out of state, so she visits, you know, during the holidays.
5: There's three kids, and they're all really young.
3: Gemma, what are you asking Saul to do? Is there specific things that you want him to do?
4: Well, yes. I mean, I get that he works throughout the week. I get that. But at least on the weekend, if you could just give me, even if it's just an hour of your time, to just give me a break so that I can just have my own me time, or just help me with the children, or sweep or mop, do something.
5: Are you making all the meals too, or is that you're handling all the cooking? Yeah, okay. What's a couple
6: she
5: hours
6: in
5: a
6: great meals?
5: I mean, I'm sure she appreciates that. Yes. At the same time, she really just wants to sleep.
3: I wish I could say this is the first time I've heard this argument, but it's not. I've heard a lot of guys say the same thing, that her job is to be a homemaker and his job is to go make the money. When he gets home, he's exhausted and he wants to rest. I mean, do I agree? No.
6: And that's
5: obviously
6: what
5: it happens
6: right
5: off.
6: That's what his dad did. It's just what my family's done.
3: All right. Is Saul out of line? Is he out of line that he's not stepping up and helping his wife when she's asking him to? But his argument is she's a stay-at-home mom. Be a stay-at-home mom. Be a homemaker.
5: Yeah, you can be a great provider, but not necessarily a good husband. 1-800-330-9999. Whose side are you on? It's the Couples Court with Anna and Raven.
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3: 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Football is back.
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5: There's roadwork on the southbound side of 95 from exit 7 to exit 6. Both directions on 95 from exit 14 to exit 16, they're doing roadwork. There's roadwork going on Route 7 on the northbound side near exit 3. The Merritt Parkway looks pretty good. No delays on Route 8. No delays on the trains. Metro North is running on or close. With your Land Rover Fairfield traffic, I'm John Lynch on Star 99.9.
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16: Mostly sunny today, low 70s. Tonight, partly cloudy, not as cool, 52. Wednesday, mostly sunny, highs in the upper 70s. Thursday, increasing cloudiness, becoming

0: 99.9. One couple, one problem. Anna and Raven are the judge. You're the jury. The Honda of Westport Couples Court.
1: Just because you're a stay-at-home mom, does that mean that your husband doesn't have any responsibilities in helping around the house or with the kids? Because Gemma says, no, he's got to help too. Gemma and Saul have three children, and she's a stay-at-home mom. She chose this, and Saul repeatedly reminds us that she chose to do this, and he says he should not be responsible for having to do all the work at night or on the weekends because he goes and makes the money and he's tired.
2: Yeah, I mean, he justifies this through his long day, right? So he is working a 10-hour day and he's got an hour commute each way. So there's no question. That's a long day. But on the weekend, she says, at least for an hour, take the kids to the park, make a meal, clean up, do something. That would help a lot. You know, I mean, I think a lot of it is the acknowledgement of the fact that what she's doing is equally stressful and a long job. And there's no breaks for her.
1: All right. Well, what do you think? Whose side are you on? 1-800-330-9999. Candace.
3: 1,000% on hers. He can make the babies, but he can't take care of them.
1: Right. That's not fair.
2: Well, yeah. I mean, pretty straightforward, and you're right. It's a valid question.
1: 1-800-330-9999. Whose side are you on? It's a couple's court.

0: Just because you choose to be a stay-at-home mom, does that mean that your husband is off the hook for helping out with the kids or cleaning up around the house?
1: Of course it does, Anna. Get in the back and make me a sandwich.
0: Oh, gosh. Oh, it makes me so angry. But Gemma and Saul, Gemma decided to leave her job because she wanted to stay at home to raise her three children. But she's exhausted. She's tired. All day long, running after the kids, pick up, drop off, getting all the activities together, cleaning up after the house. And all she wants is for Saul to help out. But he says, no, wait a minute. You chose this. And yeah. I work over 10 hours a day.
1: Yeah. Plus, I'm driving 2 hours a day, too. Listen, there's no doubt it's a long day for Saul, too. But she says, listen, when you're home on the weekends or whatever, show me that you're paying attention. This is not just a one-way street. I'm not supposed to handle absolutely everything.
0: What do you think? 1-800-330-9999. Shayla, whose side are you on?
2: The wife, her job doesn't turn off like his does. She goes at work 24/7.
1: Yeah, I mean, I think that both of them, obviously, it's a long day. But, I mean, to act like the other person isn't going through it, that's really not going to be a winning formula. Right. James, what do you think? Whose side are you on today?
3: I am on her side. I think the husband has it all figured out. He just doesn't want to help at all. He wants his wife to do all the work. I think his viewpoint, like some of his ideas, are true. He is backed in the corner, and he does like to watch people get tired and weary. And I just think it's kind of absurd that he doesn't care about enough about his wife to help her a little bit. That's crazy. Come on. She'd take the weekend off.
0: Stacey, what do you think?
4: I'm on her side. I'm one of six children that my dad worked multiple hours, traveled a lot during the week. But on the weekend, he told my mother, you're off. And I'm, again, one of six, and we were every 2 years. And my dad would take us to the park, the library, and do all this stuff, including making the meals on Saturday and Sunday.
1: Mm. Right. Anna and I love the library, by the way. We're big library lovers. I love the library.
0: Speak for yourself.
4: Oh, I
0: love it. I mean, who doesn't like a library?
1: I would like to go to the library today.
5: The verdict is in. Jury foreman, what are the results?
0: Gemma, our audience agreed with you today. Saul, help her. She's not asking for a ton. She's asking for a little, a couple hours on the weekend so she could have some free time just to take a nap or go get her nails done or just go shopping by herself. I mean, nobody is faulting you, but they are saying that you got to help out to keep your wife happy.
6: I do. I hear that. I think I love you, Gemma. I don't want you to be hurting. So, okay, so we can try something. Why not?
1: Maybe a couple hours in the morning, right? Or making the breakfast or doing the dishes and getting the kids going or whatever. I mean, listen, all those things would be great. I'm not here to judge you because I've certainly been the person that's been like, I'm tired and I'm not doing anything today. Mm. But with three kids, like, that's a lot.
0: Right.
1: It's a lot. Gemma, people hear you.
6: They are a lot.
0: Gemma, are you going to be good with that?
7: I am great with that. The fact that he's even listening now is just a step in the right direction.
0: Okay. If you have a problem too, send an email. couplescore@annaandraven.com.
1: Hope it plays out that way.
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21: There's overnight roadwork still out there on Route 7, northbound by Exit 3 on 95, both ways from Exit 14 to Exit 16. They're doing construction southbound from Exit 7 to Exit 6. There's roadwork. That should all be cleared up by 6 o'clock. No delays on the trains. Metro North is running on or close to schedule system-wide. With your Land Rover Fairfield traffic, I'm John Lynch on Star 99.9.
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23: Mostly sunny today, low 70s. Tonight, partly cloudy, not as cool, 52. Wednesday, mostly sunny, highs in the upper 70s. Thursday, increasing cloudiness.

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1: Is being left-handed a blessing or a curse? If you believe what Apple is doing, they want to basically make left-handed people extinct.
2: This is supposed to be the tip-top, the point of innovation, Anna. What do you mean?
1: No, not if you have a left hand. It's coming up next.

0: Deanna and Raven show.
1: Are you part of the 10% of the population that is cursed with left-handedness?
2: My new daughter-in-law, she's left-handed.
1: Yeah.
2: I didn't know that until right before they got married.
1: You would have been like, don't get married. Like, don't marry her. What are her weird ailment?
2: And right now, Jaden does this thing where he does both. Oh. And it's, you know what?
1: That's the little kid thing.
2: It ought to be a superpower, but no. I look at it like, what's going to happen here? Like, yeah. I'm worried about it.
1: Yeah.
2: Of course, he's not.
1: Yeah. So if you're left-handed, you're part of the 10% of the world population that is. And there's a lot of problems that come along with it. My husband's going to tell you all about it in just a second because he too is left-handed.
2: Oh my gosh. Are you serious?
1: It's like a freak.
2: How did that happen?
1: Like a freak. I know.
2: You married somebody from the carnival.
1: I know.
2: It's crazy.
1: I wonder if I actually knew before I got married and this just disregarded it.
2: You walked up to him and you were like, hey man, you seem to be a handsome guy. And he was like,
1: I have left hand. I am left-handed.
2: No, he started talking like a monkey. You get what I'm saying there. Anyways, okay.
1: All right, so the whole reason why this comes up is because Apple has created the new phone, and they launched it last week. And it's foldable, but a lot of its features are really made for people with right hands.
3: When we look at the hardware design for the iPhone Duo, you'll notice it has an asymmetrical design with sharp right corners on the hinge side and soft rounded corners on the outside. And they do this intentionally, so you can have a nice, soft, rounded edge resting on your hand rather than a sharp corner stabbing into your palm.
2: Oh, right. That's interesting, right? Because they don't want to give up the screen size on the side that you would typically be typing on. Oh, that seems like a big faux pas. That seems like
3: a big deal. But if you're left-handed, you're going to have a sharp right corner stabbing the palm of your hand, and you're going to have to reach all the way across an even wider phone just to send a text message.
2: Right. Oh, man, that's an actual, like, problem.
1: Yeah.
2: That is an actual, like, problem. Okay.
1: Yeah, so I decided to talk to my husband about this.
2: Yeah.
4: Paul, do you think the world treats you unfairly because you're left-handed and you've been given that curse?
5: No, I don't have, like, a giant, like, letter L of shame on my shoulder.
1: Maybe he should. Maybe he should.
2: Do we You're think implying about that? That he needs one and he's like offended by it, and I support him in that.
1: I like the fact that he compared being left-handed to the scarlet letter.
2: That's right.
4: Do you feel like things are more difficult in your life because you're left-handed?
5: A little bit.
4: Can you give me a specific example of when you felt like you were shafted for your left-handedness?
5: Yeah. When we went to Top Golf and they don't have any left-handed clubs.
2: Wow.
4: That was upsetting.
5: It was very upsetting.
1: He was so mad.
2: That's a big chain where they're charging a lot of money. How can they not have any left-handed clubs?
1: Yeah, we were on vacation and we went to a Top Golf and like he went to go get a driver and they didn't have any for left-handed guys.
2: That's also offensive.
4: How come whenever we go out to eat, you always make a big deal over who's sitting on what side? Like it doesn't matter. Just stay in your personal space.
5: Just when we sit at booths and, you know, you have a little bit of elbow fighting going on.
1: He's always concerned when there's a booth. He's like, where are we going to sit? You can't sit on this side of me.
2: Is that right?
1: I gotta sit on that side every single time.
2: I never knew, but all of a sudden I feel like left-handedness is a cause that I need to take up the torch for.
4: Are there any times or with technology that you feel like left-handed people aren't treated fairly? Mm.
5: The mouse is always on the right-hand side of the keyboard.
1: It is.
2: He can move that though, right? Can he just pick
1: it?
2: He just
1: picks it up,
2: watch
1: but
2: this.
1: It's true.
2: Look what I'm going to do over here. I bet.
1: He picked it up and moved it. Yeah, but that one's from like 1974, so as a wire, it's not as easy to move it.
2: Okay.
4: If you could give up being a left-handed person, would you?
5: Nope.
4: Why?
5: Because we're right-minded.
1: So proud of himself.
2: Yeah, he knew he was going to.
1: He was so excited.
2: Waited. I can't believe we were able to stall that out for 4 minutes.
1: Afterwards, he was like, "Hey, you
2: You walked right into it.
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6: 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And Aleve is here for all those moments that matter. From early mornings to late afternoons, Aleve relieves pain in 30 minutes for up to 12 hours with just one pill. For busy schedules.

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4: There's still some northbound roadwork on 95 from exit 15 to exit 16. The other roadwork on 95 is cleared out. Route 7's moving well. Route 8 is a little slow southbound heading into 95. The Merritt Parkway's moving along pretty nicely. No major delays or slowdowns on the other roadways. Metro North is running on or close to schedule system-wide. With your Land Rover Fairfield traffic, I'm John Lynch on Star 99.9.
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5: Mostly sunny today, low 70s. Tonight, partly cloudy, not as cool, 52. Wednesday, mostly sunny, highs in the upper 70s. Thursday, increasing cloudiness, becoming muggier, highs near 80, showers possible at night. And then Friday, mostly cloudy to start, then turning brighter and less humid. In the First Alert Forecast Center at Channel 3, I'm meteorologist Scott Haney for Star 99.9, wishing you all a great, safe, and healthy Tuesday.
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8: I mean, and you had it like a homework assignment, so what does that really, really say?
6: Well, I will say there was two key takeaways for me. One involved homework that I did not want, and okay. The other was there's too many options. That's the problem. Mm. It's coming up.

0: and Raven Show.
1: Oh, come on, Taylor. We're too busy right now for this kind of clowning. I'm not ready for it. All right, so the Emmys were last night. Mariska Hargitay hosted, and she did a wonderful job.
2: She looked lovely. I mean, I'm seeing the video clips and whatnot. It's funny because, you know, I only see her in SVU, and I forget that she's a stunning woman who also sings and dances and does all these fun things.
1: Yeah. So the things you actually need to know that happened last night was Jean Smart made Emmy history. She won Outstanding Lead Actress in a Comedy for Hacks. And if you're like, wait a minute, didn't she already win that? Yeah, she's won it the last five times. It's the fifth consecutive time. That means that every time that there's been a season, she's won her lead actress in a comedy.
2: How remarkable that is. Right. It's never been done before, right? Yep. So, I mean, that's pretty amazing.
1: Matthew Rhys, he pulled off a crazy Emmy first. He won lead actor in a comedy for Widow's Bay and lead actor in a limited series for The Beast in Me.
2: Did you watch either of those?
1: No. So here's
2: he's phenomenal, man. I mean, I've watched him all the time since way back in The Americans with Kerry Russell, which he won a bunch of awards for. Nobody watched then, too. Beast in Me is awesome.
1: Here's the problem I have with all these things. Just like you said, did you watch these? No. Did you watch that? No. You want to know why? Because we have too many options.
2: You have to watch it constantly. You have to watch television constantly to keep up with this stuff.
1: That's not a real thing that most people can do if you have a real life. And I think that was the issue with the Emmys because, you know, you see the couple shows that you do like and you're rooting for the characters and the actors that you support and you watch.
2: And then the rest you don't know.
1: Right. So the biggest,
2: don't care at all.
1: Was Widow's Bay. It took 14 Emmys home. I didn't even know what that was.
2: Right. Hadn't even heard of it.
1: No. Never heard of it in my life. I was like, how can that guy beat Harrison Ford?
2: It doesn't seem possible, right? You know what? Here's the thing about the Emmys. I don't think anybody cares at all, but I'll say this. You got the nicest trophy. It's a real nice trophy.
1: Oh, good.
2: It's real nice.
1: But the one thing that stood out last night, if you're a Swiftie, you're like, oh no. Taylor's been giving us homework lately. Mm. You know, so Taylor Swift and Mariska Hargitay are very good friends.
2: Right.
1: So they did one of those pre-taped segments.
3: Will Taylor Swift be at the Emmys? You got to think like a Swiftie, because the Swifties think that everything is a clue to what she'll do next.
4: Hey, guys, this isn't adding up.
5: And who asked you, rookie?
4: Why would she be showing up to the ceremony tonight? She's probably going to be sitting at home playing with those cats she's named after TV show characters.
3: Exactly.
4: Right. Maybe she's going to do one of those cool pre-taped sketch things to support the host.
6: Do you think she'll sing?
4: No.
2: And she was at a football game.
1: Right,
2: Big reveal.
1: Yeah, Travis Kelce had his first game of the season last night, right? So she was there. But here's the thing. If you're a Taylor Swift fan, you know that she drops the hints. She does the things. And the whole thing about that sketch was that they were dropping hints in an SVU trying to figure out who the killer was and who the people were and all that.
2: Yeah.
1: And all of a sudden, Taylor Swift turns around, makes eye contact with the camera, and says,
4: what we're going to be looking for is hiding in plain sight. Saccharide, Aries, from the vineyard, north or south.
1: Not today, Taylor.
2: Good luck.
1: I got to go figure that out now.
2: Now you need a chart and a ruler.
1: Hiding in plain sight, the Aries, and the north and the south, and there's a beach, and it's like, I have school pickup today. Right. I don't think I can handle
2: it. Yeah, you can't do it. It's a lot.
1: It's a lot going on.
2: It's a lot.
1: Right.
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14: There's southbound delays on 95 from exit 29 down through exit 21. 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
15: Mostly sunny today, low 70s. Tonight, partly cloudy, not as cool, 52. Wednesday, mostly sunny, highs in the upper 70s. Thursday, increasing cloudiness, becoming

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2: You know, sometimes you see a parent and they're doing something with their child, and even though you know nothing about them and you don't want to judge, you do judge. You're like, I immediately know that you're probably not a good mom or a good dad.
3: The last time I saw this, I saw both sides of it. I saw the mom being fantastic and the guy being terrible to the point where I wanted to butt in and just be like, dude, can you just stay out of her way?
2: Yeah. When was the last time that you saw a questionable parenting behavior? 1-800-330-9999. That story's coming up next.

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1: They say it takes a village. It takes a village to raise a child, and everybody's supposed to pitch in. But it all starts at the core of the parents.
2: Sure.
1: And sometimes the parents do things, and it's questionable, and you wonder, should you really be in charge of children?
2: You know, I'm going to say this, is that everybody has bad days and bad moments. So sometimes you can make a mistake. And that doesn't mean that necessarily you're a bad parent all the time. But sometimes, you know, you see a pattern of behavior and you know, no, that's a bad parent.
1: Yeah. For me, the thing that always happens that makes me question whether you're a good parent is when I see children out with no socks and no shoes, like the babies.
2: You and I have had this conversation.
1: And I don't know. And not like when it's warm.
2: Yeah.
1: Like when it's cold outside. I come from an Italian family. My parents were born and raised in Italy. And when I had the babies, they had to have socks on. They had to have
2: bundled
1: onesies. They had the whole thing. Even if it was 87 degrees outside, because, you know, they get cold or whatever. And when I see a kid out there with no shoes and no socks, I immediately am like, they let you keep that baby?
2: Yeah. Anna has wanted to take that baby several times in my presence.
1: We've worked at events where it has been very cold. Mm-hmm. And I have
2: On concrete. Yeah.
1: We've seen people come with their kids with no shoes on, no socks on. And it like hurts my heart inside.
2: Yeah.
1: Yeah.
2: Yeah. It's understandable. You know what? Listen, this might seem really tame for some people, but I started watching a show last night. And one of the parents was just swearing outright in front of their young children left and right. And like, I get it. Sometimes you get worked up and there's a day that's not good. Last time I was on a flight, I was coming back and there was a couple and they were traveling with their three kids of various ages, like a newborn, a toddler, and then like probably one that was like, I don't know, 11 or 12 or whatever. And the mom was doing a fantastic job because they were just, it was a lot. Right. And I could watch it and I'm just breathing deep and taking it in. But the father, I honestly questioned whether or not he was an older teenager because he was just telling the other ones to shut up.
1: I hate that.
2: And it was like, and they were bickering and it was like he was not only like telling them to shut up, but like he was digging on the preteen on top of it, which the preteen was being difficult, but. Like, you're not doing a good job here, sir.
1: No, I know.
2: And I literally said to her, I was like, you're doing wonderful because she was like having a hard time.
1: And it's not good. It's not nice to judge. We get it. I have a pet peeve with the word shut up. I don't even like to say it.
2: No, I know.
1: In my family, you are never allowed to say that out loud to
2: anybody. We don't teach the kids that.
1: No.
2: Yeah.
1: You know, it's not nice to judge, but there's certain things. And I'm guilty of them. I'm looking at this list online of like what makes a bad parent. It's like you let your kids watch YouTube when you're driving. Please, my kid is an iPad generation kid, my little one, my 7-year-old. Like I am guilty of that. If we go to a restaurant, she's like, can I get your phone, mommy? Please, can I have your phone? Sometimes.
2: Sometimes you just got to relent.
1: Sometimes
2: I'm
1: like, here.
2: Yeah, you got to let it go.
1: And you feel the judgment from across the restaurant.
2: I love that there's a list. Can we review this together? We should do that.
1: We sure can. We're going to get to it coming up next. But if you have a parenting behavior that you see that you're like, I don't know if that's the smartest thing. What is it? 1-800-330-9999.
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2: There's southbound delays on the Merritt Parkway heading into the Black Rock Turnpike. Route 8 is slow southbound heading into 95. 95 is slow southbound from exit 29 down through exit 18. 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With your Land Rover Fairfield traffic, I'm John Lynch on Star 99.9.
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11: Mostly sunny today, low 70s. Tonight, partly cloudy, not as cool, 52. Wednesday, mostly sunny, highs in the upper 70s. Thursday, increasing cloudiness, the

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2: It's not always easy to parent,
3: no.
2: But you do the best you can. I think some people try harder than others.
3: That's definitely for sure. Some people think that they're doing God's work by not trying at all. those ones, the free range people and whatnot. Like, to me, that's not good parenting.
2: Well, you know, there was that lady, we actually interviewed her a couple years ago, where she went viral because she let her 7 and 8 year olds take the trains and the buses
3: by themselves. Yeah.
2: And because it teaches independence. And I remember thinking, lady, you're nuts. Like, there's no world where I'm going to get it. I think about my 7 year old and just handing her $20 and being like, figure out how to get to school. What are you talking about?
3: I'm not really talking about that. I mean, I get that. That's a specific incident. But I'm talking about the people that every day they allow the kids to, well, I just let them deal with their emotions how they want to. Or I let them set their own schedule. And you're like, wait a minute, they're 6. What are you talking about?
2: There's some parenting behaviors that when you witness it, you question whether or not they're a good parent.
3: Oh, yeah.
2: What are those? 1-800-330-9999.

0: parents that say their children are their best friends.
1: I don't find a problem with that. I would think Hayden, my teenager, I would consider her one of my best friends, but I'm still her mother at the end of the day.
2: Well, that's the key, right? Mm-hmm. I mean, if you've got a child that's difficult or pushing boundaries, then you're not in it to be their friend, right? You're in it to raise an adult. I know that for step-parents, that can be a very challenging thing.
1: To me, it's the opposite. Just the parents that are overly rigid with the nap schedule. Mm. Like, they can't do anything in their life because the baby has to sleep from 1 to 2:30 and the baby's like 3 years old and there's no flexibility. To me, it makes me question their parenting ability because they're too stringent. And I'm like, how are you going to live your life? Yeah. What happens when they're going to rebel and have a Snickers bar one day?
2: Yeah, it will happen. Jaden hasn't napped in 2 years, so I don't know.
1: Yeah.
2: I wouldn't know what to say to that.
1: What is a parenting behavior that when you see a parent do it, you question their ability to parent? 1-800-330-9999. Omar, how about you?
3: I don't have kids. So what drives me especially crazy is if I'm in like a public space, like a restaurant or somewhere that's supposed to be quiet, and there is a tantruming kid and a parent who is just maybe carrying on a conversation and ignoring the tantruming just to get it to stop without any consideration for the people around them, it drives me absolutely insane. Like, take that child out of the establishment and deal with it. Mm. The parenting is happening right there for all of us to suffer through.
2: I think it's case by case, man. It's hard. You know, the more you see little kids, the more time you spend with little kids, you realize that they're demons and that they are there to throw a hand grenade in it. Mm-hmm. So if there's a quiet setting or a conversation, it's not even about the fact that they're necessarily unhappy with the food or whatever it may be. Sometimes it's, you know, I'm not the center of the universe or the conversation at the moment, and I'm going to destroy this place.
1: Yep.
2: Listen, I got rooms where I don't want to be in it, you know, and I got other rooms where you just like, you want to pat that parent on the back and go, you're doing okay. It's okay.
1: It's going
2: to
1: be all right.
2: You're doing all right.
1: Yeah.
2: You know what I mean? You're doing your best. So, but you don't have kids and you don't have to deal with that. You're like, get this kid a muzzle.
1: Oh, I used to have friends like that. Every time one of our kids would misbehave, we would see them giving each other the eye.
2: Yeah.
1: Like, you know, then they had kids. And let me tell you what, that stopped.
2: Yeah, no eyes.
1: No eyes.
2: Yeah, no eyes. Yep. If anything, they're looking around for mercy.
1: Mm. Katie, what's the parenting behavior that when you see a parent do it, you immediately question their ability?
4: When they have babysitters, even when they are older, like they just continue to hire babysitters for them in high school. Even when they're in college, they just keep hiring babysitters for them.
2: Handlers. If you always have handlers, if you've got a nanny or whatever, I think that's good. Support is good. But when your kids should be capable of handling some things themselves, I understand that.
1: I thought only rich people did that. Only rich people have nannies like when the kids are after they start kindergarten.
2: Oh, well, I mean, that means that they love their kids less, I guess.
1: No,
2: right? They're going to be too busy. I don't know. I mean, again, everybody's schedule is different, but when you're in college, you probably don't need a babysitter.
1: You know what? I don't want to judge, but I'm going to judge it is when I'm going to get so much backlash for this. When people bring their babysitters on vacation.
2: Oh,
1: with them.
2: They love that.
1: And I understand like you want it to be your vacation too. But I'm sorry. You don't get that until the kids are out of the house. Like when you go on vacation and then you have your babysitter watch the kids so you can sit by the pool and all that. For some reason, that bothers me.
2: Yeah, no,
1: I get it.
2: You're
1: going on vacation to spend time with your kids.
2: Right.
1: Always bothered me.
2: I get it.
1: Like, right. I get it. They drive you crazy. I understand. More than anybody, I understand.
2: Super convenient to have them when you're on the plane.
1: Oh.
2: Right?
1: Oh.
2: That would be nice.
1: What if I just sat in a different section with my kids?
2: Everybody does that. People do that all the time.
1: Jessica Simpson did that. She sat in first class and put her kids in coach.
2: Everybody does that.
1: What's the behavior that when you see it, you question their parenting ability? 1-800-330-9999.
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3: Stop and go is southbound on 95 from exit 30 down to exit 11. The Mayor Parkway slows southbound heading into the Black Rock Turnpike. 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
4: Mostly sunny today, low 70s. Tonight, partly cloudy, not as cool, 52. Wednesday, mostly sunny, highs in the upper 70s. Thursday, increasing cloudiness, becoming muggier, highs near 80, showers possible at night. And then Friday, mostly cloudy to start, then turning brighter and less humid. In the First Alert Forecast Center at Channel 3, I'm meteorologist Scott Haney for Star 99.9, wishing you all a great, safe, and healthy Tuesday.
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5: What's a parenting behavior that when you see it, you question that person's ability to parent? And we get it. It takes a village. We're all helping each other out. It's not easy to be a parent. But there's some things you see and you're like, you got to try harder. You got to try. I'm looking at our text line. When kids wear their pajamas to school. Well, I mean, when they're like teenagers, that's a decision they made themselves. Yeah. But when you're right, when they're in second or third grade and they show up wearing pajama pants, they're not ready to learn. You're right.
6: Right. I mean, well, you dressed them, right? You let them leave the house. So that's, you know, stating where it is that you are with your time management every single day, right?
5: Yes. Yeah. Yeah. All right. What's the parenting behavior? You see it and you're like, maybe we should rethink that. 1-800-330-9999.

0: and Raven show.
1: How about when parents let their kids drink coffee, little kids? Mm. I was at Starbucks, and I get it. They all like the strawberry refresh, whatever they are, those pink drinks. Like, a lot of the young kids drink those.
2: On social right now, it's the thing, right?
1: Right.
2: For them to be drinking these things and trying these things or whatever, it's all grammable.
1: But I saw a mom that she got straight coffee. It was two iced coffees and handed them to her kids that could not have been older than 8 years old. And I mean, my parents are from Italy. I spent a lot of time in Italy. I know that they drink it with milk, children, mm-hmm. and that it's kind of a normal thing. But for me, that makes me question somebody's parenting ability.
2: Yeah. I mean, this isn't Italy. They're not going to the cafe, right? They don't, you know, they're not raised around a cappuccino machine. And at 7 or 8 years old, like, you're putting them on a path.
1: I know. There's some things that parents do that when you see that behavior, you're like, wait a minute. They gave you a kid? Mm. They let you leave the hospital with the baby?
2: Somebody should be licensing this.
1: Yeah, 1-800-330-9999. What's the parenting behavior that you question?
3: Child leash.
1: Oh.
3: The child leash.
2: You know.
1: So I had to use one. I was like you. I wasn't into it.
2: Yeah.
1: I thought it was weird.
3: I get it.
1: Yeah. My little one is a runner, and she's better now because she's seven, but she was a runner when she was a toddler, and you took your eyes off her for half a second and she was gone.
2: Yeah.
1: And we went on a boardwalk vacation, and I knew that she wasn't going to stay in the stroller. I knew that she wasn't going to hold my hand. She's going to want to be a big girl. And I got one of those backpack ones, and it was a learning experience for me because it worked. But I felt those eyes digging into my soul from the other parents. Judging.
2: I mean, a boardwalk fraught with danger. Now, to be fair, Denise, we had a lot of judgment for those parents on this show. We would, you know, express it freely. All right. And then Anna got herself another little one and we had to adapt and change the thought process because she's very, very fast. Boardwalk, crowded place, Anna, and it's got to drop off. They could fall off onto the beach. They could injure themselves. I mean, with the leash, you could kind of reel them in like a marlin.
1: I could cut. Yeah, you're right.
2: Got a big one.
3: Okay, I get that. But when you're in a supermarket or when you're sitting in a park, come on, really?
2: I was at the fair the other day, and I saw a gentleman. He had his son on a leash, except it was just tied from his hand to the next, and it was only like 2.5 feet long. It was basically a glorified handcuff or shackles.
1: That's weird.
2: And I thought that was interesting. And he was not gentle with it, by the way.
3: Yeah, that's a little weird.
2: Yeah. He was yanking it back like a chihuahua. Thanks for the call. By the way, if I see you yanking your chihuahua, you're not a good parent.
1: Hi, it's Anna and Raven. When you see it, you know it's not good parenting. What is it?
4: Okay, I know this is super cliche, but it gets me every time. Parents that allow their kids to talk back to adults mm-hmm. and to curse, mm-hmm. I cannot. I just can't wrap my head around it. I don't understand this whole, oh, they have to learn, and this is the way they get acclimated to whom? Because
2: mm-hmm.
4: guess what? What you're not going to do is tell me as a child what I should be doing with my life or how I should be behaving or just in general having a sassy mouth. And what's with the F-bombs? You're six. Relax.
2: I wish you were my neighbor. I mean, I see this with plenty of people with their kids now, this free-range parenting or whatever they want to call it, where they're allowing them to explore language and whatnot. And it's one thing to not laugh and react when they're repeating things because we know kids are a sponge, but it's something else entirely to not correct them or discipline.

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11: It's heavy southbound on the Merritt Parkway heading into the Black Rock Turnpike. 95 is slow southbound from exit 30 down for exit 11. 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
12: Mostly sunny today, low 70s. Tonight, partly cloudy, not as cool, 52. Wednesday, mostly sunny, highs in the upper 70s. Thursday, increasing cloudiness, becoming

0: 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One couple, one problem. Anna and Raven are the judge. You're the jury. The Honda of Westport Couples Court.
1: How many times do you bail your brother out financially before you step in and say, I'm done. I can't do this anymore. You're going to get the whole story, then you'll decide who's right. Couples Court is coming up next.

0: one couple.
1: Why would he go all the way to Oregon for this job when our life isn't there?
0: One problem.
2: 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I mean, we already have one kid in college already. And
0: you decide the outcome.
1: I think that it's going to be really hard on us.
2: It's just going to create so many opportunities.
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4: 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Becky and Scott. Becky, what's going on?
5: My brother bought a car about a year or so ago, and now he can't afford the payments. Rather than have it repossessed and have his credit ruined forever, my husband and I were talking about getting a car for our daughter when she turns 18 next month. So we thought we would buy it and give it to her and protect him from any other problems that he's going to have. And it's kind of a win-win situation for everybody.
3: If that's the case, why are you here?
4: You're right, exactly.
3: You're calling me for something. So somebody must disagree with this somewhere.
5: Yeah. My husband does not agree. He thinks my brother is a bit of a deadbeat. And
3: well, you were saying we a whole lot. So, yeah. Scott, really, what's the reality here?
6: Yeah, you know, it's hard to say we on my end. He's a good dude. He's really bad with money. And she's bailed him out his whole life. And at a certain point, we can't keep being the bridge to his loans and bailouts, if that makes sense.
3: Okay. Yeah, that makes sense. On the other hand, like, so you're not interested in the vehicle, it sounds like. I mean, that would have to be on top of it, because if you were interested in the vehicle, this could be an opportunity for you to score it at a reduced cost.
6: Yeah, I mean, look, I don't hate that, but I also am like, we'll just go buy our daughter her own vehicle.
4: And teach your brother, my brother-in-law, a lesson. Is essentially what you're saying. Like, you can't always get bailed out, so forget about the car, let him figure it out, and you guys stay out of it. That's your thoughts.
6: Yeah, I mean, look, my wife is, she's a saint. She'll bail him out whenever he needs to, but it's, you know, at a certain
5: point. Who's going to bail him out? Who's going to help him?
6: You know,
5: who's going to help him?
3: But did you just say what kind of vehicle it is? What kind of car is it?
6: It's a 2023 Jeep.
5: Yeah.
3: I mean, for some people, they look at that as a safe vehicle for a teenager. A lot of other people would say that's not a safe vehicle for a teenager.
4: I mean, I think that's a...
3: What kind of Jeep? Cherokee? Wrangler? What?
4: Why, you want to buy it?
3: I mean,
4: you gotta get what you want it?
3: I think it's important to know, because I think of a Cherokee, I think of an SUV, I think of pretty safe car, right? If I think of a Wrangler, I think of, you know, there's different things associated with that.
4: I don't think it matters. I don't think it matters the kind of car. I think it's the whole principle of the matter, where Scott says, stop bailing out your brother and let him be a grown-up. And Becky says, who else?
3: What kind of Jeep is it? I want to know.
4: All right. Raven wants to buy the Jeep.
5: It's a Wrangler. It's a Jeep Wrangler. And it's a really nice vehicle. It's very safe and very secure. And, it's green. It's a perfect
3: I don't actually want to buy it. It would change my mind. It would affect my decision making if I was talking about my teenage daughter.
4: They all drive Wranglers, these teens.
3: I know they do. Yeah. I know they do.
4: Okay, so take that out of the equation. Scott, is the real problem here the car, or is it that you just feel like your wife is constantly bailing out her brother? And how old is your brother, Becky?
5: He is 33, going on 19.
4: Okay, yes.
3: Yeah, you don't need to be the solution to all his problems.
5: He is still growing and maturing, and he does know that he made a mistake. But the thing is, our parents are gone, and we're all that we've got. And if we don't take care of each other, who else is going to? What's going to happen to him if he gets his car repoed? And we're in a position to help him, and we didn't do it. This world is cruel. You know, what could happen to him if he fails on his payments and some other crazy person decides to take it out on him personally, physically, or something like that?
3: I mean, you're going into like a loan shark mobster movie, and at that point, I would take myself out of the equation, frankly.
4: So is Becky right? You got to bail your brother out? Or are you on Scott's side? He's got to figure it out on his own. He's a grown-up.
3: 1-800-330-9999. Whose side are you on? It's the Couples Court with Anna and Raven.
0: The Anna and Raven Show.
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16: Southbound delays on Route 8 heading into 95. 95 is slow southbound from exit 30 to exit 5. The Merritt Parkway is slow southbound from Route 8 down to Route 7. Metro North is on or close. 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
17: Mostly sunny today, low 70s. Tonight, partly cloudy, not as cool, 52. Wednesday, mostly sunny, highs in the upper 70s. Thursday, increasing cloudiness, becoming muggier, highs near 80, showers possible at night. And then Friday, mostly cloudy to start, then turning brighter and less humid. In the First Alert Forecast Center at Channel 3, I'm meteorologist Scott Haney for Star 99.9, wishing you all a great, safe, and healthy Tuesday.
0: 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One couple, one problem. Anna and Raven are the judge. You're the jury. The Honda of Westport Couples Court.
4: Can't help out. If you can't help out your brother, who are you going to help out? So this is the problem I always have. Blood is thicker than anything. And if you don't have your family to help you out when you're having a rough time, who do you have? And that's what Becky says. She's not denying the fact that her brother has put himself in financial problems before. But now that he has this car that he can't afford, she doesn't want it to get taken away. She doesn't want it to get repoed. And there's nobody else to help him. So why don't they just buy the car? It'll be beneficial for both of them.
3: Yeah, Scott says, because we've got our own life. We've got our own family to be concerned about. If we want to buy our daughter a car, there's no point for us buying her a 2023 Jeep Wrangler. We'll buy her whatever vehicle we want at this point. You know, the very talk about the story of, oh, what happens next and the loan shark angle and whatnot tells me that this situation is far too gone already, Anna. I mean, would you associate something like that with your kids and put them in a situation like that if you would? No. If you had the choice, absolutely not.
4: What do you think? Would you help your brother out? 1-800-330-9999. Rob.
18: I'm on his side, man. That's a grown adult. He's got to figure it out on his own. You can't hold his hand. You can't bail him out. I understand you want to help out family, but if you do it this one time, what about next time? And what about the time after that?
4: Whose side are you on? 1-800-330-9999. It's a couple's court.

0: Hannah and Raven Show.
1: How many times do you bail out your brother when he comes into financial trouble? That's the issue today with Becky and Scott, because Becky's brother, all they have is each other. Mm-hmm. Parents are gone, and her brother's not old, but he's not young. He's 33 years old, and he bought a Jeep that he can't afford anymore. And Becky says, well, here's the thing. Let's just buy it from him, pay off the loan, and then we can give it to our daughter who's turning 18 in a few weeks anyway. We said we were going to get her a car. This is a perfect opportunity for all of us to be okay.
2: I mean, you're a year into a car loan and you're in danger of it being repoed. I'm not going to say that bad things don't happen. They do happen, but where does that tell you, like, the rest of your financial decisions are? Scott says, this is the beginning, or the latest chapter, rather, in a story that's been going on for a long time. We continuously bail out our brother. It's all the time. It's constant. And it has to stop. When is it going to stop?
1: I'm looking at our text line at 1-800-330-9999. I'm on the wife's side this time. I think she needs to have a serious conversation with her brother about finances, and says this is the last time we're going to help you out to this extent, and it's only because we need a vehicle for our daughter. And maybe instead of bailing him out constantly, get him a financial advisor to help him organize his finances and get him on the right track.
2: I mean, you still have to show up. You still have to go to work. And that's been a part of this question, right? Yeah. So, I mean, you can have a financial advisor, and you know what he's going to say? Get a job. That's what he's going to say. And he's going to say, don't spend money you don't have. That's what he's going to say.
1: What do you think? Whose side are you on? Are you going to bail him out? 1-800-330-9999. Joe.
3: Oh, my God. Grow up. Really? Man, sometimes you just got to wake up and smell the coffee, man. Put the big boy pants on. Make it happen. Because it's like throwing gasoline on a fire. It's never going to stop. It's never going to stop.
2: Right. I mean, if you solve one problem for one person over and over and over again, they keep relying on you to do so. On the other hand, if I like your Jeep, it's coming home with Daddy.
3: You're enabling him at that point. You're like a drug dealer giving him free drugs.
2: Yeah.
3: No different.
2: On the other hand, what if I rub his nose in it every time? I'd be like, remember when this Jeep was yours?
1: That's messed up. No,
3: oh, yeah,
1: doing
3: you
1: that.
3: Could do that, too.
2: And, yeah, you know, good.
3: Maybe that might teach him a lesson.
2: Right.
1: Robin, what do you think? Whose side are you on?
4: I'm on her side. I would help my brother out to the end of the earth, because come a day, situation's going to be on the other side. What if she needs help?
1: I honestly, Robin,
4: love my brother.
1: It's easy to say, like, he's going to fall into the same patterns, and he's going to make mistakes, and you have to let him learn on his own. But I agree with you. If it was my brother or my sister, to the end of the world, I would do whatever I needed to do to make sure they were okay, as long as I wasn't enabling them in a way that was dangerous.
2: Well,
4: he's my last sibling I have left, and I will help him forever.
5: The verdict is in. Jury foreman, what are the results?
1: Becky, our audience agreed with you. If you only have each other and your siblings and your family, if you can't rely on family to help you, especially in a situation like this where it seems like it could be a win-win for everyone, why not? Scott, that's what family's for.
6: Yeah. Yeah. Mm-hmm. Thank you. See?
3: Yeah. Okay.
2: Yeah. Scott, producer Justin is interested in the vehicle if it's green with tan leather interior.
1: Okay.
2: I don't know. You guys
1: right.
2: Look that up. You guys can work that out after.
1: You're going to upcharge Justin to buy it?
2: Good luck, guys. I mean, Scott, that's the way the votes went. So are you cool with this? You going to deal with it?
3: Like you said, there is a green tan Jeep for sale.
2: Here we go.
3: Just want to hit us up.
2: Might be a good rate.
1: All right. Becky, you have to be happy to hear that.
6: I'm really thrilled to hear it, and my daughter's going to be so happy. We're going to get it ready for Christmas. It'll be great.
1: Perfect. All right, if you have a problem, too, send an email. couplescourt@annaandraven.com.
2: I wonder if every time he comes over, he's going to just stare longingly at it.
1: Imagine he wants it back after like a few months.
2: No thanks, pal.
1: Yeah.
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2: Southbound delays on the Merritt Parkway from Route 8 to Route 7. 95 is slow southbound from Exit 30 to Exit 5. 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
14: Mostly sunny today, low 70s. Tonight, partly cloudy, not as cool, 52. Wednesday, mostly sunny, highs in the upper 70s. Thursday, increasing cloudiness, becoming muggier, highs near 80, showers possible at night. And then Friday, mostly cloudy to start, then turning brighter and less humid. In the First Alert Forecast Center at Channel 3, I'm meteorologist Scott Haney for Star 99.9, wishing you all a great, safe, and healthy Tuesday.
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1: You know the saying, I was today days old when I learned, and it's like all of a sudden you learn about something and you had no idea and you wonder, am I an idiot?
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1: Am I an idiot because I didn't know that and everybody else in the entire universe knew? Whoa, I had a couple of those yesterday, like two, to the point where I was wondering if I had failed myself as an adult.
2: Okay.
1: It's coming up.

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1: Am I an idiot? Did you ever learn something or do something and you question whether you have a brain cell left in your head?
2: Sometimes you find yourself in the middle of making one of those type of decisions or scenarios, Anna.
1: Right. Like when I just found out the gas symbol on your car dashboard, the arrow next to it points which side the fill tank is on. I had no idea.
2: Well, you probably, never noticed the arrow before. So, you know, somebody because of that, you just overlooked it, really.
1: You're right. Or how about when I didn't know that a roadrunner was a real bird? I thought that was a made-up thing with Wile E. Coyote and had no idea that was real.
2: No, it's rooted in truth. Also not the same size as a man, just so you're aware.
1: 1-800-330-9999.
3: Am I an idiot? My 17-year-old daughter has had this dog collection for years. They're all still in the boxes. She wants to open them. I won't let her. I think they're worth more money in the boxes.
2: I think you're probably right.
1: You think you're an idiot. What kind of dolls are they?
3: Well, some of them are Barbie. Some of them are American Girl dolls. But they're all currently pristine condition, never been touched.
2: And you said she's 17?
3: 17. She waited until now to ask to open them.
2: Yeah, I'd be like,
3: no. Didn't care about it 10 years ago.
2: I'd be like, find a new hobby. Find a new habit, right? She's a teenager. She'll focus on something else in 10 days.
1: This is something my daughter would do. All of a sudden, she's got to open these boxes. Like, we waited all this time, these collectibles, and now we got to open these boxes? I don't think you're an idiot.
3: I just don't think she's going to play with them.
2: No.
1: Of course not.
2: Of course she's not going to play with them. She doesn't play with anything at this point besides her phone. She's 17 years old. She's just curious.
1: It depends on the kid. Like, Hayden will still sit down with Dakota and play Barbies with her and things.
2: That's different. You're not walking around playing with them yourself. They're not going in her backpack. I'm not going off to college with her.
1: I don't think you're going to be rich, but I don't think you're an idiot. And you never know. They just talked about that Pokemon card that they found and the Nintendo game system that they found. Both of them were tens of thousands of dollars. Like, who knew back then?
2: At this point, like, if it's been sitting in the box for all those years, what's another 10 years? That's the way I look at it.
1: All right. Good news, Lisa. You're not an idiot.
4: Thank you.
1: Jeff, are you an idiot?
5: Am I an idiot? I mean, I just got new tile put in my house. And I have this area rug problem where I just want to cover and protect everything. So I throw an area rug everywhere where I have new carpet. I have a rug on top of the rug. I have a rug on top of the tile. I just want to protect everything because that way it'll last longer, but I can't really see it. So my family's like, well, we can't see the new tile. We can't see the new carpet. But I want to protect it, and at least we know it's there. So am I an idiot because I want to protect everything and put an area rug everywhere, and my house is filled with, like, 40 area rugs everywhere. And every time I see an area rug, I buy it.
2: This is the modern, I'm going to keep the plastic on the couch.
1: 100%.
2: That's what that is. And you know how many times I buy something that's brand new and I never even open it? And it just sits there for years. And I'm like, well, when I need it, it'll be there. And it just sits there. And sometimes it goes obsolete. I've had items that I've thrown out that were brand new that I never even opened, never even used. I was moving my storage unit the other day. It's got to be $1,200 worth of stuff in there that I've never even opened. I mean, like, that's out of control. I'm an idiot.
1: You're an idiot.
2: Yeah. I don't know about you and the rugs, Jeff. But I'm an idiot.
1: Yeah, Jeff, some of them is fine, but get rid of all the area rugs. You have beautiful new tiles. Show it off. Enjoy it. Just sweep and mop. You'll be fine. They'll be fine.
2: It's like having a new car that you never drive. Like, you bought it for a reason. You put it in for a reason. Enjoy it. Don't be stressed over it.
1: He wanted us to, like, defend it. He wanted us to defend area rugs to the day we died.
2: The first spot that gets messed up, he's going to be like, see? I knew I had it under control. I knew I was doing the right thing.
1: I went to Home Goods and bought 13 area rugs.
2: Right.
1: Yeah. 1-800-330-9999. Are you an idiot?
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11: 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Land Rover Fairfield, Connecticut traffic.
12: Southbound delays on Route 8 heading into 95. 95 is slow southbound from exit 30 to exit 5. The Merritt Parkway is slow southbound from Route 8 down to Route 7. Metro North is on or close. 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With your Land Rover Fairfield traffic, I'm John Lynch on Star 99.9.
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13: Mostly sunny today, low 70s. Tonight, partly cloudy, not as cool, 52. Wednesday, mostly sunny, highs in the upper 70s. Thursday, increasing cloudiness, becoming muggier, highs near 80, showers possible at night. And then Friday, mostly cloudy to start, then turning brighter and less humid. 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
1: Everybody's just trying to get by, but every once in a while you do something and you wonder to yourself, are you an idiot? Have you lost all the brain cells in your head? Because there's many times where I make a decision or I do something and I just question it.
2: Yeah, I mean, I think that if you do a questionable thing one time, you can't be, you know, basically like logged as an idiot for that, right? Yeah. Like, I think that if you do a repetitious behavior and every time you question whether or not it's the right thing, then you might be an idiot.
1: If you're questioning whether you're an idiot, you can call 1-800-330-9999. Raven, at my house right now, I am subjecting my entire family to the absolute worst smell because I think it's murder and I want to be part of it. It's coming up.
2: That doesn't make any sense.
1: Right.

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1: Sometimes you question your sanity and if you have a brain cell left in your head. I've been having a whole lot of that lately. Am I an idiot? I've got fruit flies. I cannot get rid of them. My husband said they're not fruit flies. They're another kind of gnat, but they're all over my house.
2: Mm-hmm.
1: And I bought those Zevo plug-in things, and it's not making them go away.
2: Yeah.
1: And now my entire house smells like apple cider vinegar, because I read online that if you put out cups of apple cider vinegar, it'll trap them. Every morning, I go downstairs and I count how many flies I've killed in my apple cider vinegar traps. I have about 7 of them throughout my downstairs.
2: That's weird, man.
1: But my house stinks.
2: Yeah.
1: It stinks. Am I an idiot?
2: Maybe. I think that you just give it another week or so and the flies will go away.
1: It's been over a week now. I don't know what else to do.
2: No, I mean,
1: they live there now.
2: I've seen it. It's been like seasonal, but like we're at that time where it was cool and then it warms up again and then the flies come out and then they're going to go away. Just let it go. It's going to be all right.
1: I am an idiot for making my entire house smell like apple cider vinegar.
2: Probably. Yeah.
1: All right. Your turn. 1-800-330-9999.
2: Hey, Eric, how about you? You an idiot?
3: I'm definitely an idiot because I haven't gotten the proper speak and spell from my phone because people don't use phones anymore. They only text.
2: Mm-hmm.
3: And so the speak and spell that came with this doesn't understand when I say something. It just writes something completely random.
2: And then you send the messages anyways?
3: Sometimes you accidentally hit it, and then it's like, hey, that didn't make any sense whatsoever.
2: Right, you might be an idiot.
3: Because I'm always driving, I'm an idiot. I don't realize that people just text.
4: Am I an idiot? Well, my cable bill has been super, super high. I mean, it's just getting ridiculous with all the streaming services, and there's other things that I could do than having a regular cable bill because it's just out of control. So I canceled our sports package. And my husband has lost his mind. I didn't tell him before I did it. I just did it. And this has been a massive fight in the house. And I don't want to put it back. It's too much money that we're spending on this. But not telling him may have been a horrible idea.
1: Yeah.
2: I mean, the NFL is back in 2 weeks. Mm. NBA right behind it. Summer league's going on right now. Preseason games are underway. You're going to need it back.
1: I mean, you're an idiot because it was his thing and you didn't tell him.
2: Mm-hmm.
1: Not for trying to save the money, never for that. I had this issue with my husband has a particular iced tea that he really enjoys.
2: Okay.
1: We have to order it. Uh-huh.
2: Really?
1: Yeah.
2: Your husband has bougie iced tea.
1: It's a long...
2: Is that right?
1: It's a long, long story.
2: Oh, I'm sure he'll tell us that it has health benefits and this, that, whatever, and it's all made up.
1: It's
2: just an iced tea that he thinks tastes really good.
1: He loves it. And I think it's too expensive for us to get boxes of this iced tea sent to our house. So I said, no more iced tea. And
2: I've never heard of such a thing.
1: Yep. And because it's not like it's super expensive, but it's like $70 a box.
2: No, that's expensive for iced tea.
1: Right. Even if it's like 2 months worth, it's like an unnecessary. And then, of course, me, I'm like, just drink water. Just drink water.
2: Yeah.
1: Like, it's free and it comes out of the faucet. Like, just drink the water.
2: Lipton, it's $6 for this big can.
1: Yeah.
2: Nope.
1: And he got really mad because he was like, all the little things that you want, you would never get rid of. But the one thing that I want, you decided that we can't have anymore. And he's right. So it's like, it's not so much trying to save the money. It's that you didn't check with him first.
2: You eliminated something that he cares about that you don't.
1: Right. But I always think about that with a lot of the streaming services because I know that we don't use them all and they add up. So I was always trying to figure out which ones I can get rid of.
2: Mm-hmm.
1: But then I'm like, then it'll be the day that there's a show that you want to watch.
2: Instantly, every single time.
1: Yep.
2: HBO knows that exactly. They won't give me the series finale of House of Dragon until I've renewed annually for $190.
1: Yep.
2: I'm an idiot.
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8: Southbound delays on the Merritt Parkway from Route 8 down past Route 7. Some northbound delays by Route 8 and 95 is slow southbound from Exit 30 down to Exit 5. 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With your Land Rover Fairfield traffic, I'm John Lynch on Star 99.9.
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9: Mostly sunny today, low 70s. Tonight, partly cloudy, not as cool, 52. Wednesday, mostly sunny, highs in the upper 70s. Thursday, increasing cloudy.

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1: $300 is the jackpot for today's Can't Beat Raven. 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
1: $300 is the jackpot for today's Can't Beat Raven. Jerry, you ready to play today?
2: Yes, ma'am.
1: All right, let's do this. Can you please ask Raven to leave the room?
2: Get out of here, Raven.
3: Good luck, man. All right, Jerry.
2: Thank you, sir.
1: All right. He's walking out of here. We got to wait for that big old door to close so he can't hear us. We're in a soundproof studio. Jerry, I'm going to ask you these five pop culture questions. You have about 3 seconds to answer each one. I'll bring them back in, ask them the same questions. Whoever gets the most right wins. Ties go to Raven. Are you ready to play?
2: Yes, ma'am.
1: All right, let's do it. Number one, Let It Go from Frozen was voted the best theme song from a movie, while Back in Time for Men in Black, representing Mr. 305, came in as the worst. Who sings that one?
2: Pitbull.
1: Number two, Celine Dion returned to the stage for the first time in 6 years in Paris after battling a rare neurological disorder. Her hit, My Heart Will Go On, was famous for what movie?
2: I don't know.
1: Okay. Number three, Judge Judy will retire from on-camera work when her final episode of Judy Justice airs next month. She says she doesn't want to do her hair and makeup anymore. I get it, girl. I get it. She is 83 years old. What is Judge Judy's last name?
2: Judge Judy's last name. No idea.
1: Number four, Mariska Hargitay hosted the Emmys last night, which included history-making wins from Jean Smart, Matthew Rhys, and Widow's Bay. Widow's Bay is streamed on what service?
2: Netflix.
1: And number five, Max McNown is preparing to release his third album next week. What pier did Max McNown start his career? He used to perform on a pier. He used to busk.
2: He used to perform on a what?
1: On a pier. What pier?
2: Pier 11.
1: Okay. All right. Let's bring Raven back in.
3: Yep.
1: All right. So Jerry only got one right.
3: Not good, Jerry. Let's see how I do.
1: There,
3: I know. You told me to leave with. Here we go.
1: Number one, Let It Go from Frozen was voted the best theme song from a movie, while Back in Time for Men in Black, representing Mr. 305, came in as the worst. Who sings that one?
3: It's Pitbull. I mean, I still think it's fun.
1: I like Back in Time. That can't be the worst of all of them. I thought that one wasn't terrible. I believe I had a Zumba routine to it.
3: I mean, he's done worse.
1: Yeah. Number two, Celine Dion returned to the stage for the first time in 6 years in Paris after battling a rare neurological disorder.
3: Wish I was there.
1: Yeah, me too. Her hit, My Heart Will Go On, was famous from what movie?
3: Titanic, of course.
1: Yes. Number three, Judge Judy will retire from on-camera work when her final episode of Judy Justice airs next month.
3: Yeah.
1: She doesn't want to do hair and makeup anymore. She's 83 years old.
3: I mean, who could blame her? She's got enough money to just, I mean, honestly, she can do whatever she wants.
1: What's Judge Judy's last name?
3: Sheinbloom? Sheinbloom.
1: Shindlin.
3: Oh, close. Yeah.
1: Number four, Mariska Hargitay hosted the Emmys last night, which included history-making wins from Jean Smart, Matthew Rhys, and Widow's Bay. Widow's Bay is streamed on what service?
3: Is that Apple?
1: Apple's right. And number five, Max McNown is preparing to release his third studio album next week. What pier did Max McNown start his career? Remember, he used to busk.
3: I'll just take a shot and say Santa Monica?
1: Nope. Close, though. San Clemente. I'm sorry, Jerry. He beat you 3-1 today. That's going to get... No, 4. 1, 2, 3, 4. No, 3. 3-1 today. That's going to get you an Ann on Raven t-shirt.
3: They were tricky.
1: Yep.
2: Thank you, guys. I can't beat Raven. He got me.
3: Better luck next time. Enjoy that shirt, bro. $400 tomorrow, Anna.
1: Also, I want to thank Allie. She supplied one of the questions I used today. If you have an idea for a question, too, you can submit it at annonraven.com.
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3: Southbound delays on 95 from exit 30 down through exit 5. 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
17: Mostly sunny today, low 70s. Tonight, partly cloudy, not as cool, 52. Wednesday, mostly sunny, highs in the upper 70s. Thursday, increasing cloudiness.

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2: Being part of a workplace is interesting because there's boundaries. It is a workplace. But the more comfortable you get, the more people cross those boundaries.
3: Oh, yeah.
2: I was standing in the kitchen with one of our coworkers the other day, and she pointed out a problem she was having, and she didn't know what to do. And the truth of the matter is, whenever I'm in that same situation, I don't know if I'm supposed to touch it either. It's coming up next.

0: and Raven Show.
1: If you're in the shared kitchen at your workplace and somebody uses the microwave and they walk away and now the time is up and you're standing there with your item that you want to warm up in your hands, are you allowed to reach into the microwave and take their food out?
2: How far have they gone?
1: I don't know. Me and Maria were in the kitchen, one of our coworkers, and we were standing there. Both of us were waiting to use the microwave, and the thing beeped like beep, beep.
2: Yeah, timer was up.
1: Yeah. And it was Maria's turn, and she's like, am I allowed to take this out? I go, whose is it? And she's like, I don't know.
2: Oh, she went to the cafe. You weren't even there when they put it in.
1: I wasn't there when they put it in.
2: I mean, they could have came in a half hour ago and put it in there. You don't even know.
1: Well, I mean, unless it was cooking for a half hour.
2: It could have been baked potatoes.
1: I don't know. Maybe. Are you allowed to touch other people's food when it's in the microwave or when it's in the toaster? Like, if somebody leaves something in the toaster,
2: yeah.
1: Are you allowed to touch that and take it out if it pops up so you could use it? Like, what are the rules of crossing the boundaries in the workplace?
2: I'll tell you right now, if I walk back into a room and somebody has removed my bread product from the toaster, there had better be tongs somewhere. Because if I don't see tongs, now you've overstepped a line. But if I left something in the microwave and walked away for moments on end, yeah, like, you can take that out. I'm okay with that.
1: It's a strange thing, the boundaries in the workplace, because truthfully, you spend more time with your coworkers than a lot of times you do with your family. It's not right or wrong. It's just the way it is.
2: Oh, we overstep boundaries in here all the time.
1: So much so.
2: All the time. I believe we were doing it so far today, like 5 times.
1: Yeah. And we had producer Sophia go around the office and ask, when do coworkers cross the boundaries?
2: Yeah.
3: What do you think coworkers do that's overstepping boundaries?
4: Talking about politics and trying to force you to give your side.
1: I hate when people ask your opinion.
2: You know, what do you think? Most people don't want to talk about politics at all anymore. But the ones who do, it's true. They want to know what your side is. They want to, and if you don't give them the answer, by the way, it's nobody's business. But if you don't give them the answer, like, they resent that. And they automatically assume you're not on their side.
1: On the record,
2: funny.
1: I never want to talk about politics, ever.
2: Unless we're discussing something that's political. Unless we were actually discussing a subject matter that we were trying to come to a resolution on. But if we're just talking about each other's random's opinion and who you like and don't like, it seems pretty unnecessary, right?
3: What do you think coworkers do that's overstepping boundaries?
5: Ask about your personal life too much.
1: Yeah.
2: What did you do this weekend? He's like, don't talk to me.
1: Don't ask me what I did this weekend. It's none of your business. Right. This is actually one of the things I think I do well, because I never ask people their personal business. I never.
2: Because you're so caught up in your own life.
1: It goes hand in hand with this.
2: They might assume it.
6: Mm-hmm. When I go to make my coffee and my creamer is gone and there's nothing left, that is overstepping boundaries.
1: I will bet $700 it was Raven that used it all and didn't think twice about it.
2: I don't use creamer, but if I did, I would.
1: Yes. Raven will go into the office refrigerator as if it's his home fridge.
2: That's right. Take
1: whatever he wants, whenever he wants.
2: Things have been taken from me, just so you know. My Oikos yogurts have been taken from me. Thank you. And I'm pretty sure I know who it was.
1: I don't know. What do you think that coworkers do in your workplace that drives you nuts and it's overstepping boundaries? 1-800-330-9999.
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3: There's delays on the Merritt Parkway southbound from exit 34 down to exit 5. 95 is slow southbound from exit 33 down to exit 5. 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With your Land Rover Fairfield traffic, I'm John Lynch on Star 99.9.
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4: Mostly sunny today, low 70s. Tonight, partly cloudy, not as cool, 52. Wednesday, mostly sunny, highs in the upper 70s. Thursday, increasing cloudiness, becoming muggier, highs near 80, showers possible at night. And then Friday, mostly cloudy to start, then turning brighter and less humid. In the First Alert Forecast Center at Channel 3, I'm meteorologist Scott Haney for Star 99.9, wishing you all a great, safe, and healthy Tuesday.
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5: What do your coworkers do that actually cross the line? It crosses the line every time they do it. No boundaries. Kate wrote on our Facebook page at Anna and Raven, a coworker installed a bidet in our office restroom. What?
6: It is a little bit forward thinking. I mean, I know half the people on our staff would be very excited about that. On the other hand, who's in charge of cleaning this thing?
5: Yes.
6: Yeah, who's in charge of cleaning this thing?
5: If I just go in and all of a sudden it starts spraying me and I did not give authority to do that, that is strange.
6: Yeah.
5: What do you think coworkers do that's overstepping bounds? 1-800-330-9999.

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2: Spend a lot of time with your coworkers, but are you overstepping boundaries when it comes to them?
3: It seems to happen some places more often than others. Anna tried to sabotage me 3 times this morning with bagels.
2: I did not. Raven kept saying that there was bagels in the kitchen. I said, you just lost all this weight. You want to go eat those bagels?
3: No, and he hasn't stopped talking about it since. That's not what you said. You tried to sabotage me and ruin my life. That's not a good thing for a friend.
2: Sue wrote on our Facebook page at Anna and Raven that when your coworkers wear too much perfume, it's crossing boundaries.
3: Oh, yeah. Too much perfume, too much cologne.
2: Yeah.
3: It's too much, right?
2: Well,
3: like,
2: I mean,
3: and what's the deal with that? Like, are you trying to attract me or home me in? It's not working.
2: I don't know what's worse. Is the people that wear too much perfume or those that they have BO? And then you just have to, you can't say anything. What are you going to say? You can't
3: right.
2: say anything.
3: Can't say a word.
2: No. What do you think is overstepping boundaries at work? 1-800-330-9999. Chris.
4: Well, this was in an office I worked in a while ago, and they didn't overstep my boundaries, but we had one coworker who was a gal on her own. She was a smoker. She had cats. Apparently, she had a little bit of an odor, and I wasn't aware of it because I didn't sit near her in the cubicles, but some of the girls in the office were aware and were kind of offended by the smell, and they got together and randomly just bought her like a basket of soaps and perfume type things and gave it to her, like not around a birthday or anniversary of work or anything, just gave it to her. And she got the hint so hard that she was crying the rest of the day at work.
2: That's awful.
3: Yeah, that's terrible. It feels very much like bullying.
2: You don't know when do you step in and say something because you want to be a helpful, kind person. And I think the answer is never. I think you can never say something unless it's like your brother or your parent or your child. You know what I mean? If it's not somebody directly related to you that you're very close to, you cannot comment on somebody like that because you don't know what they're going through.
3: Yeah, even with friends, like it's delicate, right? Because it kind of changes things. Like, oh, this is something that you think about with me or whatever. On the other hand, somebody should tell you, right? So it's, I don't know. It's very tricky, man. Very tricky. But a coworker, yeah, no, I wouldn't have been part of that basket.
2: But for the record, Raven, if I smell, you should tell me.
3: Well, that's you and me.
2: Right.
3: We've said horrific things to each other.
2: It's true.
3: Like, we can do that. That's low on the scale. We're fine with that.
2: Maria, how about you? What did a coworker do that you thought was, like, overstepping boundaries?
5: I'm not even sure if this is boundaries, but it's just ick. So I was in the ladies' room at work, touching my makeup a little bit, and so I had my makeup bag open, right? And my coworker spotted that I had a little nail clipper in there. And she said, can I borrow that? And I figured maybe she had like a little hangnail or something that she wanted to snip off. She legit started clipping her toenails. I mean, she was wearing sandals, so like they were there, and it was horrific. And I just smiled and let her do it, and then I threw that right in the trash can.
3: Yeah, same.
2: But you thought it would be okay for her to cut her nail, though, with it.
5: No, you know, like a little, when you get that little bit of like skin
3: right.
5: next to your finger
3: yeah,
5: and it really hurts.
2: Yeah,
3: no, I'm with you.
5: I get those. Those really hurt. And I, you know, she's a friend. I was like, okay, that, yeah, no, that really hurts. I get that. But the toes, the foot, that was too much.
3: Maybe she had a tag she forgot, right? She didn't have any scissors. She's going to take
5: right,
3: that off
5: exactly,
3: real quick. That'd be
5: exactly.
3: one thing. The toenails, something else.
5: Sometimes, too much.
2: When you see your toenails getting too long, though, it gets really aggravating. I could see being like, can I just, because please give me 5 seconds with those so I can just clip this big one because it's driving me crazy.
3: I mean, don't you have to tell somebody though when you ask to borrow
2: is it
3: them?
2: Okay,
3: I mean, if it's going to be a toenail.
2: This isn't going to be for my thumbnail. This is going to be for my toe. Is
3: right.
2: that okay with
5: yeah.
2: you? You have to clear it with them first.
5: So. I think that once it gets like below the waist, I think you got to like, you know, check in.
2: Fair. I give you that. 1-800-330-9999. What did your coworker do that was overstepping?
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14: The Merritt Parkway slows southbound from exit 34 to exit 5. 95 is slows southbound from exit 32 to exit 5. 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
1: 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Weather.
15: Mostly sunny today, low 70s. Tonight, partly cloudy, not as cool, 52. Wednesday, mostly sunny, highs in the upper 70s. Thursday, increasing cloudiness to

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2: It all started when Maria and I, Maria's one of our coworkers, were standing in the kitchen because we both needed to use the microwave. And whoever had put something in there before, it was done. And we didn't know if we were allowed to open the microwave and take it out.
3: Right, or they had just walked away and deserted you two there in the cafe.
2: Exactly. Yeah. Like, you know, we don't know where the person is. We don't know whose stuff it is. And are we allowed to take it out of the microwave to use it? You know, coworkers do things that cross the boundaries all the time. What do they have done to you? I'm looking at our Facebook page at Anna and Raven. Eric wrote, turning my side passenger mirror in, and I didn't realize until I was on the road.
3: Oh, what? So they can get by and get into their car because they're parked all close to you? No.
2: You can't touch my car.
3: No, don't touch my car, man.
2: No, that's crossing boundaries.
3: I hit producer John's car one time in the parking lot.
2: You hit it?
3: Yeah, but I called him. I mean, here's the thing. Mine's got scratches all over, so does his.
2: Raven, we have a problem where Raven can't drive anymore.
3: I know.
2: Why? What is happening?
3: I don't know. I mean, I acknowledge the fact that I don't care enough anymore.
2: That's not a normal thing to say out loud.
3: I know. No. I know it's not.
2: Okay.
3: I called him anyways. He was cool with it. He put his front bumper to back together with zip ties. He did. Not related to when I hit his car.
2: Okay. what do your coworkers do that's crossing the line? 1-800-330-9999.

0: The Anna and Raven Show.
1: You spend a lot of time with your coworkers, so it becomes inevitable that at one point, one of them will cross the line, overstep their boundaries.
2: Or it could be you.
1: What did your coworker do that you thought was out of line? 1-800-330-9999.
3: Well, my thing is about the BO.
2: About how to let somebody know that it is that they stink?
3: I always ask, do I smell like BO? Because then I smell myself and then they smell themselves because they're like, oh, isn't there?
2: Oh, I see what you did.
3: That's the way they kind of nonchalantly tell them, you know, or if it's too much perfume, I kind of start sneezing and like, oh, I think it's a little bit too much for me. Like, you know, I don't tell them directly, but I tell them.
2: You passive-aggressively notify them.
1: What I always notice is that every time I take out some breath mints, because I am super self-conscious of my coffee breath.
2: Yes.
1: People automatically take one when I offer it.
2: Of course, because they think that you're saying that their breath stinks.
1: And it's never that. Yeah. It's never that. But you know what? It's better to cover your bases.
2: Yeah. When you think that your coffee breath is strong, though, it is.
1: No, it always is.
2: A little reverse psychology.
1: Omar, what did a coworker do that you thought was overstepping boundaries?
4: Oh, man. I have someone that's probably like 2 or 3 cubicles down that just has very loud personal conversations on the phone. And sometimes it's like interesting, but then other times I learn things about her like medical history that I just don't want to know.
1: The loud talkers.
2: Oh. The oversharers, right? The no boundaries.
1: I don't like when people take personal calls at work and I have to listen. I feel like I'm doing something wrong and I'm not.
2: I usually always step out of the room. Yeah. And we're in this room together for a very long time. And I still don't think either of us loves it when we're doing that.
1: No, it's annoying. It's like I have work to do and you're just yelling in a corner. Like, nobody wants that.
2: Right.
1: I get it.
2: Even when the phone rings and it's like urgent, like I feel like we're always apologizing. I'm sorry, I have to take this. Why are you apologizing? Right. You have to take it. Just take it. Mm. But it's true.
1: Yeah. Kelsey, how about you? Coworker that overstepped the boundaries.
5: You know when people, it's happened to me a couple of times, but usually they're nice about it. When you like go to lunch and someone's like, oh, I'm too busy. Do you mind grabbing me something? And usually I don't mind, but I had someone do that recently and then they just didn't offer to pay me back when I brought their stuff. And I was like, oh, I have Venmo. And they said, oh yeah, I'll grab it from you in a minute. I have to do this. And then they never did.
1: I feel
5: like they just made me buy them lunch.
1: Oh,
2: I'm invoicing. I'm invoicing. I'm sending the request pay on Venmo on that one, or I'm shaming them publicly. You know what?
5: Yeah.
2: Equally on that list, by the way, would be like if somebody gives you the order and you pick it up or whatever, and they're complaining to you when something's not right about it. Like, listen, man, I drove. I went and I picked it up, right? If they screwed it up, that's on them, not on me.
1: I feel very uncomfortable when people are like, can I grab you something to eat? And I don't know why. It always makes me feel like I'm being an inconvenience. I'm always like, no, I'm good. I could be starving. And I'd be like, no, I'm all right. I'm good. Thank you.
5: Yeah. And they asked me. They were like, oh, hey, I don't have time.
1: Yeah, that's
5: can you
1: weird.
5: Grab this?
1: Right. Like you're an assistant. Oh,
2: right.
1: Gosh.
5: Yeah.
1: Oh, Raven will tell you, I get so mad when he makes anybody on our team go get him coffee. I'm out of my mind mad. These are not interns. And even our interns, I get mad about.
2: Listen, it should be noted that every one of them is a coffee drinker. They don't need their arms twisted all that much to go. They love to have their own coffee, too. So it's not a problem.
1: They have work to do.
2: Yeah, well, you know, they fly I by.
0: The Anna and Raven Show.
1: 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When you walk in the door, you know it's different. They have a separate waiting room for just kids. It's all nautical themed, so it seems more welcoming. They have extended hours because they know that emergencies and sicknesses, they don't happen when it's convenient, that's for sure. They're open from 9 a.m. to midnight. And I've spent some late nights at Stanford Hospital, right in that pediatric emergency department. When my little one was 4 weeks old, she spiked a fever of 104. We ended up having to be admitted for 4 days. 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Their board-certified pediatric emergency specialists were there and ready for her. 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

0: are you part of the 10% of the population that is cursed with left-handedness?
1: My new daughter-in-law, she's left-handed.
0: Yeah.
1: I didn't know that until right before they got married.
2: You would have been like, don't get married. Like, don't marry her. What are her weird ailment?
1: And right now, Jaden does this thing where he does both. Oh. And it's, you know what?
2: That's the little kid thing.
1: It ought to be a superpower, but no. I look at it like, what's going to happen here? Like, yeah. I'm worried about it.
0: Yeah.
1: Of course, he's not.
0: Yeah. So if you're left-handed, you're part of the 10% of the world population that is. And there's a lot of problems that come along with it. My husband's going to tell you all about it in just a second because he, too, is left-handed.
1: Oh, my gosh. Are you serious?
0: It's like a freak.
1: How did that happen?
0: Like a freak,
1: like
0: I know.
1: You married somebody from the carnival.
0: I know.
1: It's crazy.
0: I wonder if I actually knew before I got married and this just disregarded it.
1: You walked up to him and you were like, hey, man, you seem to be a handsome guy. And he was like,
0: I am left-handed.
1: No, he started talking like a monkey. You get what I'm saying there. Anyways, okay.
0: All right, so the whole reason why this comes up is because Apple has created the new phone, and they launched it last week. And it's foldable, but a lot of its features are really made for people with right hands.
3: When we look at the hardware design for the iPhone Duo, you'll notice it has an asymmetrical design with sharp right corners on the hinge side and soft rounded corners on the outside. And they do this intentionally, so you can have a nice, soft, rounded edge resting on your hand rather than a sharp corner stabbing into your palm.
1: Oh, right. That's interesting, right? Because they don't want to give up the screen size on the side that you would typically be typing on. Oh, that seems like a big faux pas. That seems like
3: a big deal. But if you're left-handed, you're going to have a sharp right corner stabbing the palm of your hand, and you're going to have to reach all the way across an even wider phone just to send a text message.
1: Right. Oh, man, that's an actual, like, problem.
0: Yeah.
1: That is an actual, like, problem. Okay.
0: Yeah, so I decided to talk to my husband about this.
1: Yeah.
4: Paul, do you think the world treats you unfairly because you're left-handed and you've been given that curse?
5: No, I don't have, like, a giant, like, letter L of shame on my shoulder.
0: Maybe he should. Maybe he should.
1: Do we You're think implying about that? That he needs one, and he's, like, offended by it, and I support him in that.
0: I like the fact that he compared being left-handed to the scarlet letter.
1: That's right.
4: Do you feel like things are more difficult in your life because you're left-handed?
5: A little bit.
4: Can you give me a specific example of when you felt like you were shafted for your left-handedness? This?
5: Yeah. When we went to Top Golf and they don't have any left-handed clubs.
1: Wow.
4: That was upsetting.
5: It was very upsetting.
0: He was mad.
1: That's a big chain where they're charging a lot of money. How can they not have any left-handed clubs?
0: Yeah, we were on vacation and we went to a Top Golf and like he went to go get a driver and they didn't have any for left-handed guys.
1: That's also offensive.
4: How come whenever we go out to eat, you always make a big deal over who's sitting on what side? Like it doesn't matter. Just stay in your personal space.
5: Just when we sit at booths and, you know, you have a little bit of elbow fighting going on.
0: He's always concerned when there's a booth. He's like, where are we going to sit? You can't sit on this side of me.
1: Is that right?
0: I can't sit on that side every single time.
1: I never knew, but all of a sudden I feel like left-handedness is a cause that I need to take up the torch for.
4: Are there any times or with technology that you feel like left-handed people aren't treated fairly? Mm.
5: The mouse is always on the right-hand side of the keyboard.
0: It is.
1: He can move that, though, right? Can he just pick it?
0: He just picks it up,
1: but
0: this. It's true.
1: Look what I'm going to do over here, I bet.
0: He picked it up and moved it. Yeah, but that one's from, like, 1974, so it has a wire. It's not as easy to move it.
1: Okay.
4: If you could give up being a left-handed person, would you?
5: Nope.
4: Why?
5: Because we're right-minded.
0: So proud of himself.
1: Yeah, he knew he was going to do
0: it. He was so excited for that.
1: I can't believe we were able to stall that out for 4 minutes.
0: Afterwards, he was like, hey, you
1: You walked right into it.
0: Yeah.
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0: Alex P. Taylor is the author and Connecticut-based personality, I guess I would call you, Alex. You do basically everything, but you got this new book out called Totally Notrageous.
16: Heck yeah, this is like totally outrageous, but notrageous. It's a nod to the 80s because there's an 80s theme going throughout the entire cookbook.
1: Oh, well, that's like the theme of my life. So welcome back, Alex. What's the best thing that we can take away from this new book of yours?
16: Every recipe has a 1980s song selection to it, so it's pretty much a party playlist. There's 70-plus original nacho recipes, from veggie nachos to game day nachos, global to fusion to extra, extra large nachos. 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
1: You know what? I mean, this is the hard part about this, though, Alex, is that, you know, I'm so excited for one recipe. What if I don't like the song that goes with it? Or what if I love the song and I'm like, this recipe is not for me?
16: Well, there's 70 to choose from, and hopefully you will find a song that you do like. And if you don't, make your own music to go along with it. It's a party in a book.
0: How do you get the title of Nacho King of Connecticut?
16: Well, you know, I was doing a lot of nacho showcases for local businesses on the news. And from there, it went on to a full year of doing cooking segments on Great Day and then to Fox and then to WTNH8. It opened so many doors. Something for everybody.
0: Alex P. Taylor is the Nacho King of Connecticut, a media personality, food content creator, and nachopreneur. His new book is out now, Totally Notrageous. You can get it wherever you get your books and on Amazon. Thanks so much, Alex.
16: Thank you so much.

0: Taylor. We're too busy right now for this kind of clowning. I'm not ready for it. All right, so the Emmys were last night. Mariska Hargitay hosted, and she did a wonderful job.
1: She looked lovely. I mean, I'm seeing the video clips and whatnot. It's funny because, you know, I only see her in SVU, and I forget that she's a stunning woman who also sings and dances and does all these fun things.
0: Yeah. So the things you actually need to know that happened last night was Jean Smart made Emmy history. She won Outstanding Lead Actress in a Comedy for Hacks. And if you're like, wait a minute, didn't she already win that? Yeah, she's won it the last five times. It's the fifth consecutive time. That means that every time that there's been a season, she's won her lead actress in a comedy.
1: How remarkable that is. Right. It's never been done before, right?
0: Yep.
1: So, I mean, that's pretty amazing.
0: Matthew Rhys, he pulled off a crazy Emmy first. He won lead actor in a comedy for Widow's Bay and lead actor in a limited series for The Beast in Me.
1: Did you watch either of those?
0: No. So here's
1: he's phenomenal, man. I mean, I've watched him all the time since way back in The Americans with Kerry Russell, which he won a bunch of awards for. Nobody watched then, too. Beast in Me is awesome.
0: Here's the problem I have with all these things. Just like you said. Did you watch these? No. Did you watch that? No. You want to know why? Because we have too many options.
1: You have to watch it constantly. You have to watch television constantly to keep up with this stuff.
0: That's not a real thing that most people can do if you have a real life. And I think that that was the issue with the Emmys because, you know, you see the couple shows that you do like and you're rooting for the characters and the actors that you support and you watch.
1: And then the rest you don't know.
0: Right. So the biggest
1: winner
0: was Widow's Bay. It took 14 Emmys home. I didn't even know what that was.
1: Right. Hadn't even heard of it.
0: No. Heard of it in my life. I was like, how can that guy beat Harrison Ford? How is that possible?
1: It doesn't seem possible, right? You know what? Here's the thing about the Emmys. I don't think anybody cares at all, but I'll say this. You got the nicest trophy. It's a real nice trophy.
0: Oh, good.
1: It's real nice.
0: But the one thing that stood out last night, if you're a Swiftie, you're like, oh no. Taylor's been giving us homework lately. Mm. You know, so Taylor Swift and Mariska Hargitay are very good friends.
1: Right.
0: So they did one of those pre-taped segments.
2: Will Taylor Swift be at the Emmys? You got to think like a Swiftie, because the Swifties think that everything is a clue to what she'll do next.
3: Hey, guys, this isn't adding up.
4: And who asked you, rookie?
3: Why would she be showing up to the ceremony tonight? She's probably going to be sitting at home playing with those cats she's named after TV show characters.
2: Exactly.
3: Right. Maybe she's going to do one of those cool pre-taped sketch things to support the host.
5: Do you think she'll sing?
3: No.
1: She's at a football game.
0: Yeah,
1: big reveal.
0: Yeah, Travis Kelce had his first game of the season last night, right? So she was there. But here's the thing. If you're a Taylor Swift fan, you know that she drops the hints. She does the things. And the whole thing about that sketch was that they were dropping hints in an SVU trying to figure out who the killer was and who the people were and all that.
1: Yeah.
0: And all of a sudden, Taylor Swift turns around, makes eye contact with the camera, and says,
3: what we're going to be looking for is hiding in plain sight. Saccharide, Aries, from the vineyard, north or south.
0: Not today, Taylor.
1: Good luck.
0: I got to go figure that out now.
1: Now you need a chart and a ruler.
0: Hiding in plain sight, Aries, and the north and the south, and there's a beach, and it's like I have school pickup today.
1: Right.
0: I don't think I can handle
1: it. Yeah, you can't do it. It's a lot.
0: It's a lot going on.
1: It's a lot.
0: Right.
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6: If they get picked, we'll show up wherever they are and give them the tickets.
5: They don't even need to know that you're entering them, so keep it a secret.
6: It's the Star Surprise. It's Olivia Rodrigo live in concert for her sold-out show.

0: They say it takes a village. It takes a village to raise a child, and everybody's supposed to pitch in. But it all starts at the core, the parents.
1: Sure.
0: And sometimes the parents do things, and it's questionable, and you wonder, should you really be in charge of children?
1: You know, I'm going to say this, is that everybody has bad days and bad moments. So sometimes you can make a mistake. And that doesn't mean that necessarily you're a bad parent all the time. But sometimes, you know, you see a pattern of behavior and you know, no, that's a bad parent.
0: Yeah. For me, the thing that always happens that makes me question whether you're a good parent is when I see children out with no socks and no shoes, like the babies.
1: You and I have had this conversation.
0: And I don't know. And not like when it's warm.
1: Yeah.
0: Like when it's cold outside. I come from an Italian family. My parents were born and raised in Italy. And when I had the babies, they had to have socks on. They had to have
1: like, to be
0: the
1: bundled.
0: Full onesies. They had the whole thing. But even if it was 87 degrees outside, because, you know, they get cold or whatever. And when I see a kid out there with no shoes and no socks, I immediately am like, they let you keep that baby?
1: Yeah. Anna has wanted to take that baby several times in my presence.
0: We've worked at events where it has been very cold. Mm-hmm. And I have
1: seen...
0: On concrete.
1: Yeah.
0: We've seen people come with their kids with no shoes on, no socks on, and it like hurts my heart inside.
1: Yeah.
0: Yeah.
1: Yeah, it's understandable. You know what? Listen, this might seem really tame for some people, but I started watching a show last night. And one of the parents was just swearing outright in front of their young children, left and right. And, like, I get it. Sometimes you get worked up and there's a day that's not good. Last time I was on a flight, I was coming back and there was a couple and they were traveling with their three kids of various ages, like a newborn, a toddler, and then, like, probably one that was, like, I don't know, 11 or 12 or whatever. And the mom was doing a fantastic job because they were just, it was a lot. Right. And I could watch it and I'm just breathing deep and taking it in. But the father, I honestly questioned whether or not he was an older teenager because he was just telling the other ones to shut up.
0: I hate that.
1: And it was like, and they were bickering and it was like he was not only like telling them to shut up, but like he was digging on the preteen on top of it, which the preteen was being difficult, but. Like, you're not doing a good job here, sir.
0: No, I know.
1: And I literally said to her, I was like, you're doing wonderful because she was like having a hard time.
0: And it's not good. It's not nice to judge. We get it. I have a pet peeve with the word shut up. I don't even like to say it.
1: No, I know.
0: In my family,
1: you
0: are never allowed to say that out loud to
1: anybody. We don't teach the kids that.
0: No.
1: Yeah.
0: You know, it's not nice to judge, but there's certain things. And I'm guilty of them. I'm looking at this list online of like what makes a bad parent. It's like you let your kids watch YouTube when you're driving. Please, my kid is an iPad generation kid, my little one, my 7-year-old. Like I am guilty of that. If we go to a restaurant, she's like, can I get your phone, mommy? Please, can I have your phone? Sometimes.
1: Sometimes you just got to relent.
0: Sometimes I'm like, here.
1: Yeah, you got to let it go.
0: And you feel the judgment from across the restaurant.
1: I love that there's a list. Can we review this together? We should do that.
0: We sure can. We're going to get to it coming up next. But if you have a parenting behavior that you see that you're like, I don't know if that's the smartest thing. What is it? 1-800-330-9999.
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0: It's not always easy to parent,
1: no.
0: But you do the best you can. I think some people try harder than others.
1: That's definitely for sure. Some people think that they're doing God's work by not trying at all.
0: I don't know
1: those ones, the free range people and whatnot. Like, to me, that's not good parenting.
0: Well, you know, there was that lady, we actually interviewed her a couple years ago, where she went viral because she let her 7 and 8 year olds take the trains and the buses
1: by themselves. Yeah.
0: And because it teaches independence. And I remember thinking, lady, you're nuts. Like, there's no world where I'm going to get, I think about my 7 year old and just handing her $20 and being like, figure out how to get to school. What?
1: That's not,
0: what are you talking about?
1: I'm not really talking about that. I mean, I get that. That's a specific incident, but I'm talking about the people that every day they allow the kids to, well, I just let them deal with their emotions how they want to, or I let them set their own schedule. And you're like, wait a minute, they're 6. What are you talking about?
0: There's some parenting behaviors that when you witness it, you question whether or not they're a good parent.
1: Oh, yeah.
0: What are those? 1-800-330-9999.

0: parents that say their children are their best friends.
1: I don't find a problem with that. I would think Hayden, my teenager, I would consider her one of my best friends, but I'm still her mother at the end of the day.
2: Well, that's the key, right? Mm-hmm. I mean, if you've got a child that's difficult or pushing boundaries, then you're not in it to be their friend, right? You're in it to raise an adult. I know that for step-parents, that can be a very challenging thing.
1: To me, it's the opposite. Just the parents that are overly rigid with the nap schedule. Mm. Like, they can't do anything in their life because the baby has to sleep from 1 to 2:30 and the baby's like 3 years old and there's no flexibility. To me, it makes me question their parenting ability because they're too stringent. And I'm like, how are you going to live your life? What happens when they're going to rebel and have a Snickers bar one day?
2: Yeah, it will happen. Jaden hasn't napped in 2 years, so I don't know.
1: Yeah.
2: I wouldn't know what to say to that.
1: What is a parenting behavior that when you see a parent do it, you question their ability to parent? 1-800-330-9999. Omar, how about you?
3: I don't have kids. So what drives me especially crazy is if I'm in like a public space, like a restaurant or somewhere that's supposed to be quiet, and there is a tantruming kid. And a parent who is just maybe carrying on a conversation and ignoring the tantruming just to get it to stop without any consideration for the people around them, it drives me absolutely insane. Like, take that child out of the establishment and deal with it. Mm. Like the parenting is happening right there for all of us to suffer through.
2: I think it's case by case, man. It's hard. You know, the more you see little kids, the more time you spend with little kids, you realize that they're demons and that they are there to throw a hand grenade in it. Mm-hmm. So if there's a quiet setting or a conversation, it's not even about the fact that they're necessarily unhappy with the food or whatever it may be. Sometimes it's, you know, I'm not the center of the universe or the conversation at the moment, and I'm going to destroy this place.
1: Yep.
2: Listen, I got rooms where I don't want to be in it, you know, and I got other rooms where you just like, you want to pat that parent on the back and go, you're doing okay. It's okay.
1: It's going
2: to
1: be all right.
2: You're doing all right.
1: Yeah.
2: You know what I mean? You're doing your best. So, but you don't have kids and you don't have to deal with that. You're like, get this kid a muzzle.
1: Oh, I used to have friends like that. Every time like one of our kids would misbehave, we would see them giving each other the eye.
2: Yeah.
1: Like, you know, then they had kids. And let me tell you what, that stopped.
2: Yeah. No eyes.
1: No eyes.
2: Yeah,
1: no
2: eyes. Yep. If anything, they're looking around for mercy.
1: Mm. Katie, what's the parenting behavior that when you see a parent do it, you immediately question their ability?
4: When they have babysitters, even when they are older, like they just continue to hire babysitters for them in high school. Even when they're in college, they just keep hiring babysitters for them.
2: Handlers. If you always have handlers, if you've got a nanny or whatever, I think that's good. Support is good. But when your kids should be capable of handling some things themselves, I understand that.
1: I thought only rich people did that. Only rich people have nannies like when the kids are after they start kindergarten.
2: Oh, well, I mean, that means that they love their kids less, I guess.
1: No,
2: right? They're going to be too busy. I don't know. I mean, again, everybody's schedule is different, but when you're in college, you probably don't need a babysitter.
1: You know what? I don't want to judge, but I'm going to judge it. I'm going to get so much backlash for this. When people bring their babysitters on vacation.
2: Oh, they love that.
1: And I understand, like, you want it to be your vacation too. But I'm sorry, you don't get that until the kids are out of the house. Like, when you go on vacation and then you have your babysitter watch the kids so you can sit by the pool and all that, for some reason, that bothers me.
2: Yeah, no, I get it.
1: You're going on vacation to spend time with your kids.
2: Right.
1: Always bothered me.
2: I get it.
1: Like, right. I get it. They drive you crazy. I understand. More than anybody, I understand.
2: Super convenient to have them when you're on the plane.
1: Oh.
2: Right?
1: Oh.
2: That would be nice.
1: What if I just sat in a different section with my kids?
5: Wake up the right way. The Anna and Raven Show.
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0: could ever say. Thanks for starting your day with Star 99.9. I am Christina K. How's your Tuesday going?
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Well, this is pretty spectacular. We want to surprise someone in your life who loves Olivia Rodrigo, but we want it to be a secret. Star999.com. Submit someone. Tell them why they deserve these tickets. And on Friday, we could be surprising them anywhere they are with these tickets. Yeah.

0: is the season 35 premiere of Dancing with the Stars, and I feel like it is going to be bigger. I don't know about better, but bigger than ever. It's Star 99.9, today's Best Mix. I am Christina Kay. They're doing something different. It is a two-night premiere. Apparently, tonight, only the male celebrities and their partners will be dancing. And at the end of the show, someone will go home. I'm a little nervous because I like a lot of the guys. I am rooting for Jackson Olsen, though, Connecticut's own Savannah Bananas. He's just such a great guy, and I feel like this has been a dream of his, so I want to support that. And then tomorrow night, apparently, the ladies and their celebrity or their partners will be dancing, and then someone will go home tomorrow night as well. I don't know if I like this. Normally, they do a double elimination the second week. No one goes home the first week, but no, they're doing a double right out the bat.
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7: Oh. 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
0: Oh, it's just so delightful. Mostly sun, low humidity, 69. Some clouds for tonight, dropping down to 54. And then mostly sun, 77 for tomorrow. Right now, the little pup temp is 60 in Milford.
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I will have that coming up after 1:00.

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So if our time is running out, day after day, we'll make the mundane a masterpiece. 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

0: Rodrigo. Two nights, Hartford. And yes, everyone you know is already trying to go. September 25th and 26th, People's Bank Arena. But before you start texting, anyone have extras? Relax. Kevin Begley's got you.
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0: Star

It would be an amazing show alone if it was just OAR, but it's also Gavin DeGraw and KT Tunstall. What a trio. It's Star 99.9. They're all playing the Hartford Healthcare Amphitheater on September 20th, and you can win your way in coming up after 4. Play. Should have known that.

I'm loving all the pumpkin and fall flavors that Stu Leonard's has out right now. They also have something else that's new. It's Star 99.9 Stu Leonard's Cookie Milk Whipped Cream. Tell me that's not going to go viral.

0: over the weekend, I'm getting ready to get on the TSA line, and then I remember, oh, I got to throw out the juice, the water, and you see everyone just chugging waters or throwing out full water bottles, and you don't feel right about it. It's Star 99.9, today's best mix. I am Christina Kay, but rather to be safe than sorry, but I guess TSA has figured out a way now where we can bring water bottles through security. They're toying with this right now. It's in a pilot program where they might let TSA pre-customers, which is me, bring a water bottle filled with water through security. Now, there might be restrictions. It might have to be a closed Poland Spring bottle, something like that. Maybe not your refillable Awala, which they let you bring through now with no water. But with water in it, that might be different. But hopefully they figured out the technology to keep us safe and keep us hydrated.
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0: Mostly sun, low humidity today, 69. Just gorgeous. Mostly sun, 77 for tomorrow. And some clouds for tonight, dropping down to 54. Right now, the little pub temp is 63 in Westport.

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1: $400 is the jackpot for the next Can't Beat Raven. It's Anna Zapp from the Anna and Raven Show. If you know your pop culture trivia, you'll have your chance to go head-to-head against him tomorrow morning at 8:10. This is that unfair advantage that you get that Raven doesn't get. The first answer to tomorrow's five questions. Oprah announced four headlining shows at the Las Vegas Sphere called AHA. They're happening in April. What's Oprah's last name? Winfrey. Remember that? And sign up to play Can't Beat Raven at annaandraven.com.

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They are also always invite only. So our next one is happening pretty soon at Little Pub in Fairfield with The Calling. I've got a chance to win right now. Text the word calling, C-A-L-L-I-N-G, to 800-330-9999 for your chance to win. Good luck. It's

0: imagine spending your whole life believing that every home had a bidet. That's what happens when your parents are from Italy.
1: What did you think every house had when you were a kid? After 8, tomorrow on the Ann and Raven.

The Jonas Brothers crushed it a few days ago doing the halftime show in Australia. Could they be considered for the big halftime show coming up in the winter? Star 99.9, today's Best Mix. I am Christina Kay. I'm kind of voting yes, although I tend to see everyone get ripped apart when they do the halftime show, and I don't want that for my boys. But look, I'm feeling good today. My Giants won over the weekend. They had a good preseason. I'm thinking it could be good for us to be in the big game. And then to have one of my favorite bands playing, although my other favorite band, the Backstreet Boys, have really been wanting to do the halftime show. Imagine if they did it together. No, I don't think the world's ready for it. I know I'm not.

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10: Mostly sun, low humidity today, 69. Some clouds tonight dropping down to 54. And then up to 77 tomorrow. Mostly sun again. Right now, the little pub temp.

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Maybe it's your daughter who won't stop talking about the concert. 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All right.

0: Olivia Rodrigo. Two nights, Hartford. And yes, everyone you know is already trying to go. September 25th and 26th, People's Bank Arena. But before you start texting, anyone have extras? Relax. Kevin Begley's got you.
1: All right, here's the deal. It's the star surprise. We want to surprise the biggest Olivia Rodrigo fan wherever they are this week. School, home, work, practice. We'll show up. We'll give them the tickets. If you know someone who's a huge Olivia fan, go enter them now at star999.com.
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0: This station is testing the Connecticut statewide emergency alert system, a system that can quickly warn in the event of an emergency is being tested. If this had been an Amber Alert, evacuation, or other emergency, an official message would have followed the alert tone. 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
1: Just can't believe this, man.

It's so easy for me to cry, so I'm glad I didn't see this video till after I got off the air yesterday. Magic of Disney Animation, one of my new favorite places, opened officially yesterday in Disney's Hollywood Studios, and they put out a video to celebrate where all these characters, animated characters, but the ones you can meet in the park, got together and recreated a photo. And yeah, I'm gonna cry just thinking about it. 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

0: a couples court?
1: He's an Uber driver, and his ex-girlfriend calls him to drive her around all the time. He thinks it's totally normal, but it's clearly not.
2: 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She just feels really safe with me, and it works out great for me because, you know, Uber obviously takes a huge cut of what you make, so she just pays me cash.
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0: Do you know an Olivia Rodrigo fan? 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Olivia Rodrigo has a show at People's Bank Arena in Hartford. 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Now, don't tell them that you're entering. 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I love this.
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0: Mostly sun, low humidity today, 69. Another beautiful day for tomorrow. Mostly sun, 77. I'm telling you, this was the only thing getting me through being back from Walt Disney World, is one, talking about on the radio, but two, this gorgeous weather. Some clouds for tonight, dropping down to 54 right now. The little pub temp, 67 in Derby, and it feels so good.

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1: I'm going to get so much backlash for this. 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

Kevin Begley is taking over next on Star 99.9. Don't forget, after 5, he has your next code word to qualify for the Star 99.9 Little Pub Flight 999 ticket to anywhere. I love that. Anywhere. He also, before that, after 4, play a Should Have Known That, because he'll have your tickets for OAR and Gavin DeGraw, and also some more invites for our Star 99.9 acoustic session happening at Little Pub with The Calling. So lots going on this afternoon. I hope you have a great one. The morning.

0: I've got. 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

First day of the year at the bus stop that I wore a jacket this morning, and it felt great, to be honest. Starting at 9.9, there's something about that crisp September morning. You can feel the fall coming. It's not too cold. It's not too hot. It's perfect. Perfect.

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2: The story behind brands, mascots, always fascinates me. And this is one that I've wondered about for a long time. The mascot for Vlasic Pickles is a stork. What is the connection? Next time you're in the grocery store and you see the jars of pickles, that Vlasic brand, very popular pickle brand, has that stork mascot. Now, storks are obviously related, you know, associated with pregnancy and babies. So why on the pickles? It's as simple as the company Vlasic wanted pregnant women who were craving pickles to choose the right brand on the shelf. And someone somewhere at Vlasic had a meeting at one point and said, well, if people crave pickles and they're pregnant, why don't we make the mascot a stork? And that's exactly what happened. It has been that way ever since, and that has always been their mascot for that reason. Hilarious.
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3: 95 southbound construction, exits 43 through 42 in the right lane. 91 northbound, you have an exit 10 up 12 in the left lane, and on the southbound side from exit 6 down to 4, stay left to get around it. Wilbur Cross northbound, road work, exit 46 through the tunnel and up into Hamden. Route 8 southbound, more construction, exits 18 and 17 in the left lane. 84 westbound, you have cleanup from an earlier tractor trailer fire between exit 17 and 16, stay to the right to get around it. And also on 84, you have road work on both sides between exits 8 and 9, taking out a lane. I'm Ash Krause with Land Rover Fairfield, Connecticut traffic, Star 99.9.
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2: Partly cloudy tonight in the 60s. Tomorrow, mix of sun and clouds. A little warmer than today. Up near 80. Little pump temperature right now, 68 in Bridgeport. Star 99.9. 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
1: I'm going to get so much backlash for this. 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
0: 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I can't.

10 days away from Olivia Rodrigo's sold-out show here in Connecticut, up in Hartford at People's Bank Arena, starting at 9.9. We have one last pair of tickets for an Olivia Rodrigo superfan here in Connecticut. So if you know somebody who's dying to go, who loves Olivia, and you think that they should win, star999.com. We're going to surprise them this week with the tickets, wherever they are. We're coming to you. School, practice, your job, wherever it is, we're going to show up with tickets. Sold out Olivia Rodrigo tickets. So if you want to surprise someone you know, star999.com.

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Cameron Whitcomb, Kingdom of Fear, Star 89.9. He'll be playing Stagecoach out in the desert of California this year. That is the festival that happens after Coachella in April. It's the country festival. But they've kind of turned it into almost just like a rock festival because there's a lot of country acts. So Stella Lefty, Riley Green, Garth Brooks, that's a throwback, Florida Georgia Line. But then they have Flo Rida, Sean Paul, Shaboozy, Cameron Whitcomb's playing that Friday night. The Fray is playing on Saturday, so they're kind of melding the genres from country to rock to pop even.

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0: local stories, what's happening in your neighborhood, and whatever else Connecticut is talking about today. 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
1: A lot of Fairfield County still dealing with all the aftermath of the flooding on Sunday, and you wouldn't think that airplanes and airports would be affected by the flooding, but that's exactly what happened in New Haven. After all that rain on Sunday, it was a complete mess at Tweed. So the flash flooding actually brought in a couple inches of water inside the terminal at Tweed, so it forced the airport to shut down for about 18 hours and cancel a whole bunch of flights. And then even the train too, Metro North, that also had to suspend service on the New Haven line for about an hour and a half. So the good news is the trains got moving again, and Tweed reopened yesterday on Monday after the crew spent the whole night kind of drying everything out. So if you thought your basement was rough over the weekend, imagine having to clear out a whole entire airport. Unbelievable.
0: Olivia Rodrigo, two nights, Hartford, and yes, everyone you know is already trying to go. September 25th and 26th, People's Bank Arena. But before you start texting, anyone have extras? Relax. Kevin Begley's got you.
1: All right, here's the deal. It's the Star Surprise. We want to surprise the biggest Olivia Rodrigo fan wherever they are this week. School, home, work, practice. We'll show up. We'll give them the tickets. If you know someone who's a huge Olivia fan, go enter them now at star999.com.
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2: 95 southbound construction, exits 43 through 42 in the right lane. 91 northbound, you have an exit 10 up 12 in the left lane. And on the southbound side, from exit 6 down to 4, stay left to get around it. Wilbur Cross northbound, road work, exit 46 through the tunnel and up into Hamden. Route 8 southbound, more construction, exits 18 and 17 in the left lane. 84 westbound, you have cleanup from an earlier tractor trailer fire between exit 17 and 16. Stay to the right to get around it. And also on 84, you have road work on both sides between exits 8 and 9, taking out a lane. I'm Ash Krause with Land Rover, Fairfield, Connecticut traffic, Star 99.9.
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when you hear this. Hey, Mr. DJ. And this. Hey, you're thinking about me. You know it's your favorite Connecticut radio station. Anna and Raven when you wake up. Christina K gets you through lunch. 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
1: He's an Uber driver, and his ex-girlfriend calls him to drive her around all the time. 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

eventually. So if our time is running out, day after day, we'll make the mundane a masterpiece. 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
6: One of UConn's basketball players this year is making a huge impact on the community here in Connecticut for kids before the season even starts. So UConn basketball guard Silas Damari Jr., he's been using his foundation to help Connecticut students go back to school. So supplies, backpacks, he's held a bunch of donation drives. And I always love with the UConn players, like the basketball players who play at UConn, obviously not all of them are from here in Connecticut, but they immediately start treating it like home. And even once they, you know, the ones that go on to the NBA, in the WNBA, they come back to and give back here in Connecticut. And you think about it, they only spend a couple years here in the state, because a lot of them, if they go pro after 2 years at UConn or 3 years, whatever it might be, even a year, they still treat it like home. So really special place that that the Connecticut athletes are always giving back. Love that.
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7: 95 southbound, an accident between exit 18 and 17 in the right lane as things backed up into Southport. On Route 8 northbound, an accident between exit 9 and 11. Stay to the left to get around it. And on 95 in New Haven, busy but moving, going through Long Wharf, Wolf across north. Residual delays going up to the tunnel because of an earlier problem. Traffic report powered by KFC. 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Land Rover Fairfield, Connecticut traffic, Star 99.9.
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6: Really nice out this afternoon. This is the temperature I love. It's not too hot. It's not too cold. It's just perfect. Partly cloudy tonight in the 60s. Tomorrow, mix of sun and clouds. Going to warm up a little bit up to the high 70s. Little pub temperature right now, 70 in Norwalk. Star 89.9. 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
1: I'm going to get so much backlash for this. 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

It's our big star surprise. Sold out Olivia Rodrigo tickets. Star 89.9. The first night of the tour starts in Connecticut, Hartford, September 25th, People's Bank Arena. We have one last pair. If you want them, or you know someone who wants them, maybe you have a daughter, you have a friend, a family member, a coworker, someone you know loves Olivia Rodrigo. We're looking for super fans. Go to star999.com. Tell us all about them, why they should win. And we're going to surprise somebody. We're going to show up wherever they are this week. Could be their school, could be work, could be home, wherever it is. We're going to hook them up with tickets.

Tame Impala Loser on Star 89.9. Kevin Parker from Tame Impala put up a little behind-the-scenes video on the band's Instagram about how he created that song, Loser. And he said the times that he's the most creative is when he's not thinking too much about it. He just kind of lets himself go through and do it without overthinking things, especially with that song, using computers and Pro Tools, drum machines, all sorts of stuff.

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I said you look so fine that I really wanna make you mine. 4, 5, 6, come on and get your kicks. 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
1: Well, last weekend, week one of the NFL season, a lot of Jets, Giants, and some Patriots fans here in Connecticut. And every Tuesday, I talk food with CT Food Girly. You can find her on Instagram at CT Food Girly. Now, I'm one of the lone Patriots fans in Southern Connecticut. And you're a Giants fan, Alex?
2: I am. I'm sorry.
1: I know. The Patriots had a rough go at it. But your Giants won. That was fun on Sunday night.
2: Yep, that was a win for us. I watched it in my home. I know we're going to talk about the best places to watch it outside of the home, but sometimes you got to watch that first weekend right on your couch.
1: Well, especially when with the Giants, you had the night game. So that's always kind of, especially a Sunday night, you want to be on the couch. But when it comes to the early games, when your teams are playing like the 1 o'clock and 4 o'clock, you want to be somewhere fun, out at a restaurant or a bar. We have a good view of the games. Good food. So what are some cool places that we should check out?
2: Yeah, there's a lot of great breweries around in Connecticut. And the first one I like to go to is Haven Beer Company right in Hamden. Craft brewery, yes, a bar, yes, a restaurant too. Really great views of the games for this season. They have a rooftop bar as well. Outdoor fire pit when it gets a little more brisk out. I like to get some nachos, wings, fried pickles are really great there too. And I always get those Philly steak egg rolls as well.
1: Yeah, I've noticed a lot of the breweries are setting up, whether it be projectors or TVs or, you know, places to view the games, which is smart.
2: Absolutely. The crowd's getting big. And right down the street from Haven, if you can't get in, there's also Eli's, kind of that casual American food as well. But they have over 20 televisions and a really big horseshoe bar, so you kind of pick your favorite spot. And they also have about 25 beers on tap, late night menu, which could come in clutch for some of these late games.
1: Right, if you stay all day and your team's playing the late game, you start to get hungry again.
2: Yeah, exactly. Another great spot is J. Rue's Restaurant. It's in North Haven. Good place to meet up with friends for the games if you have a bigger crowd. They have a whole side of the restaurant that's dedicated to the sports pub, with pool and live music on the weekends, cold beer on tap, a flat screen TV. And if you want to watch the game but not sit at the bar, you can also see the TVs from around the pub section too. Maybe you have the kids with you and you want to keep your eye on both.
1: That's a good point with the kids. Yeah, you want to have your eye on the food, the games, and the kids running around.
2: A lot going on.
1: Talking to CT Food Girly about all the best places to watch the football games here in Connecticut while you get a bite to eat this football season, starting at 9.9. So where else?
2: When I went to Quinnipiac, I always loved heading to Side Street Bar and Grill, which is on the other side of Hamden. Really great eats. I would put it as my top five favorite buffalo wing spots as well. You have the restaurant side on the left, which is more of that typical sit down and maybe you're staring up at a screen for a little bit. But on the right hand side, it's small in there, but that is that neighborhood family atmosphere people love. That's a great, perfect game day spot.
1: Nice. I'll have to check that place out.
2: Yeah. Last spot I have, and I don't know if you've ever gone into here, for Bar 333 in Milford. It's that gastro beer bar, and the menu has a variety of different things to chew on, and the space has plenty of TVs for the game.
1: Yeah, it's great. I'm right near that, actually, in Milford, and yeah, they have tons of TVs there now. And the food's great, too. I love the buffalo chicken wrap. So good, and their fries are great, and Rena and the whole crew there, kind of a family-run place. You know, it's great for kids. It's loud. You could just, you know, have a good time, bring the whole family. And then downtown Milford, they have some good spots down there, too. They opened up the Blind Rhino location there. That's one of the newer spots down there. They also have a million TVs. And even if you're not into football, like the atmosphere of being at a restaurant or a bar during football games is just so fun and exciting.
2: Absolutely. I think that's why I like to go out, too.
1: All right, awesome. CT Food Girly, you can find her on Instagram at CT Food Girly, and whatever team you're a fan of, hopefully everyone's going to some delicious places and watching football this season. Thanks so much. We'll talk to you next week.
2: Thanks, Kevin.
0: What if your next vacation could be anywhere? 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
3: 95 southbound accident remains between exit 18 and 17. Backup starts in Southport. And on 95 North, hour 20, Greenwich to Bridgeport. On Route 8 northbound, some residual delays in Shelton from an earlier accident. Wilbur Cross northbound, Millennium Company from Route 34 going up to the tunnel. No crash reported there. Traffic report is powered by Dunkin'. 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I'm Andrew Krause with Land Rover Fairfield. Connecticut traffic. 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

Okay, the question today, 18% of people say they have a favorite one of these that no one else can borrow. 800-330-9999. 18% of people say they have a favorite one of these that they don't let anybody borrow. What do you think it is? If you get it right first, you're going to see OAR this weekend at the Amp in Bridgeport.

0: Big show at Hartford Healthcare Amphitheater in Bridgeport, September 20th, Sunday, OAR, with Gavin DeGraw, KT Tunstall, star 89.9. I have tickets. You got to play this, though.
1: I should have known that.

0: Big show this weekend at Hartford Healthcare Amphitheater in Bridgeport. OAR coming back to Connecticut. Gavin DeGraw and KT Tunstall opening that show. It's going to be awesome. Starting at 9.9. It's Kevin Begley playing. I should have known that. So the question today, 18% of people say they have a favorite one of these that no one else can borrow. 800-330-9999. Hi, Star. What do you think it is?
1: Is it a pillow?
0: It's not a pillow. No. I get it, though. The comfy pillow, all yours. Don't want to let anyone else use it. I thought she had it when she first started saying the answer, because the answer kind of sounds like that at the beginning, but it's not pillow. 800-330-9999. 18% of people say they have a favorite one of these that no one else can borrow. That was a little clue I just gave you there. If you need another clue, it's up on the Star Instagram story, at Star999 Radio. If you get it right first, you're going to see OAR this weekend in Bridgeport. Good luck, Star.

0: OAR coming to Bridgeport this weekend, Sunday night, Hartford Healthcare Amphitheater with Gavin DeGraw, KT Tunstall. I have tickets, but you got to play this to win them.
1: I should have known that.
0: All right, the question today, 18% of people say they have a favorite one of these that no one else can borrow. Had a guess earlier for cereal bowl, the one bowl you go to every time. That's not the answer. Someone else said a chair, like in the living room where you watch TV. That's a good guess. Not it, though. And then another person said a pillow, their pillow. Now, when she first said pillow earlier, I thought she was going to get it because the answer kind of sounds like that. It starts with a B, but it's not pillow. 800-330-9999. Hi, Star. What do you think it is?
2: Favorite pen.
0: A pen is correct. Yeah. Nice job.
2: Hey, all right.
0: What's your name? Where are you calling from?
2: Mike, calling from Trumbull.
0: All right, Mike, you won 2 tickets to see OAR this weekend at Hartford Healthcare Amphitheater in Bridgeport.
2: That's awesome. Love it.
0: Yeah, that'll be a great show. OAR is always a good time live. And the favorite pen thing, it is true. Pens go missing here at work all the time at the radio station. But I make sure I always have my Star pen at my desk and don't let it leave my side because it writes perfectly. It's the one I use in meetings. I do have that favorite pen, so I get it. If you didn't win today or get a chance to play, I'll have more tickets for OAR tomorrow afternoon at 4 o'clock with a new question.
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3: 95 north, over an hour from Stamford through Fairfield. Some breaks along the way on the Merritt Parkway northbound. Slow ride also starts at Stamford, and it really isn't much help. On the upper Merritt south, we do have an accident reported. Exit 30 at the on-ramp on 95 in New Haven. Jamming through Long Wharf, Wilbur Cross. Congestion delays both sides into the tunnel. And on Route 8 north, plenty of company through Shelton up to the bridge. Traffic report is powered by Allstate. 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So check Allstate first for a quote today. You're in good hands with Allstate. Land Rover, Fairfield, Connecticut traffic, Star 99.9.
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3: Beautiful out this afternoon. Perfect temperature, sunshine, almost like a nice crisp day. This is my perfect day. If we could copy and paste this forever, 365 all year, it would be awesome. Partly cloudy tonight in the 60s. Tomorrow, mix of sun and clouds, a little warmer up near 80. A little above temperature right now, 70 in Westport. Star 89.9, today's best mix.

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1: I'm going to get so much backlash for this. 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

Forever, babe. There's only 8 states left that I haven't been to yet, that I haven't traveled to here in the U.S. How many do you have? Star 89.9, Little Pub Flight 999, Ticket to Anywhere. We're sending you somewhere in the country. It could be somewhere you've never been before. Maybe you want to go back somewhere you've already been. We have a graphic up on the Star Instagram story. You can check out how many states you've been to and comment how many you have left to go. And then if you win this contest, you get to pick. So you could check a state off your list that you haven't been to yet. And you listen for these keywords all day long. I have your next one coming up at 5 o'clock, and that'll get you in the running to win this grand prize trip. Star 89.9.

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Noah Kahan, Orbiter on Star 89.9. Noah performed last night at the Emmys. Very emotional performance. He played Simon and Garfunkel's Bridge Over Troubled Water during the In Memoriam segment, where they show everyone that we lost in the past year in the television industry. And he put up a really funny Instagram today. He said, someone's going to sing the sad songs. And just him backstage walking out. But he was fantastic.

0: Olivia Rodrigo. Two nights, Hartford. And yes, everyone you know is already trying to go. September 25th and 26th, People's Bank Arena. But before you start texting, anyone have extras? Relax. Kevin Begley's got you.
1: All right, here's the deal. It's the star surprise. We want to surprise the biggest Olivia Rodrigo fan wherever they are this week. School, home, work, practice. We'll show up. We'll give them the tickets. If you know someone who's a huge Olivia fan, go enter them now at star999.com.
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0: across north to southbound. Plenty of company on either side into the West Rock Tunnel. 95 in New Haven, jamming through Long Wharf going into West Haven. 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Land Rover Fairfield, Connecticut traffic, Star 99.9.
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0: 10-year bonds touch 5% for the first time since 2007, and oil has jumped again, so everyone's seen red on Wall Street. Dow Jones down 152, S&P 500 down 37, and the NASDAQ down 146. Bitcoin bucking the trend, trading above 79K today. 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

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So your word for this hour right now, get ready to text it. 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B-E-A-C-H. 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

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Nashville, Florida, maybe see the Grand Canyon, Vegas, LA, a family trip. 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
1: Another big win this morning for Raven on Can't Beat Raven on the NN Raven Show. So $100 into that jackpot, up to $400 now. Tomorrow morning, 8:10, your next chance to try to beat them. And it's 5 pop culture trivia questions. We always give you the cheat sheet. Anna just sent it over to me right now. So this is question and answer for number 2 tomorrow. So make sure you have this one, because at least you'll have one right. You'll have a little bit of a head start on Raven. So here's the question. I Will Always Love You, sung by Whitney Houston, was voted most difficult karaoke song to perform. So many high notes. Who wrote that song originally? And that answer, of course, Dolly Parton, the original writer of that. So that is the answer for question number 2 tomorrow. Dolly Parton, write that down. Remember it. Whatever you got to do, sign up to play at star999.com. And it could be you on the air tomorrow trying to win $400.
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2: 95 north, over an hour, Greenwich through Fairfield. Parkway is the way to go. Upper Merritt saves you the most time. And in New Haven, 95 south, near jamming through Long Wharf into West Haven, other side of the bridge. Just extra cars moving through Guilford and Brantford. Land Rover, Fairfield, Connecticut traffic, Star 99.9.
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1: Partly cloudy tonight, cooler in the 60s. Tomorrow, mix of sun and clouds, a little warmer than it was today, up near 80. Still sunny, though. A little above temperature right now, 69 in Stamford. Star 89.9, today's best mix.

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1: I'm going to get so much backlash for this. 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When people bring their babysitters on vacation
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Olivia Rodrigo, Stupid Song on Star 89.9. She's going to be playing that one in Hartford in 10 days, September 25th, the first night of her tour right here in Connecticut, People's Bank Arena. And it's sold out. So if you didn't get tickets, we have one of the last pairs to give to somebody. We want a big fan, a big Olivia Rodrigo fan. So if you know someone who's been dying to go, they couldn't get tickets, they're too expensive, all their friends got them, we're going to surprise somebody. We want to show up at their work, their school, their house, maybe they're babysitting, whatever they're doing, we're going to show up with these tickets. All you have to do is enter the person at star999.com, tell us why you think they should win, and if their story's really good, they could be going.

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Gracie Abrams hit the wall on Star 89.9. And we are so fortunate to be living through this time right now in pop music where you have multiple genres kind of crossing over. A lot of female singer-songwriters who are so creative and so talented, like Gracie, and obviously Ella Langley having such a huge year this year as well. So the women taking over in 2026. Love it.

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1: Well, last weekend, week one of the NFL season, a lot of Jets, Giants, and some Patriots fans here in Connecticut. And every Tuesday, I talk food with CT Food Girly. You can find her on Instagram at CT Food Girly. Now, I'm one of the lone Patriots fans in Southern Connecticut. And you're a Giants fan, Alex?
2: I am. I am sorry.
1: I know. The Patriots had a rough go at it. But your Giants won. That was fun on Sunday night.
2: Yep, that was a win for us. I watched it in my home. I know we're going to talk about the best places to watch it outside of the home, but sometimes you got to watch that first weekend right on your couch.
1: Well, especially with the Giants, you had the night game. So that's always kind of, especially a Sunday night, you want to be on the couch. But when it comes to the early games, when your teams are playing like the 1 o'clock and 4 o'clock, you want to be somewhere fun, out at a restaurant or a bar. We have a good view of the games. Good food. So what are some cool places that we should check out?
2: Yeah, there's a lot of great breweries around in Connecticut. And the first one I like to go to is Haven Beer Company right in Hamden. Craft brewery, yes, a bar, yes, a restaurant too. Really great views of the games for the season. They have a rooftop bar as well. Outdoor fire pit when it gets a little more brisk out. I like to get some nachos, wings, fried pickles are really great there too. And I always get those Philly steak egg rolls as well.
1: Yeah, I've noticed a lot of the breweries are setting up, whether it be projectors or TVs or, you know, places to view the games, which is smart.
2: Absolutely. The crowd's getting big. And right down the street from Haven, if you can't get in, there's also Eli's, kind of that casual American food as well. But they have over 20 televisions and a really big horseshoe bar, so you kind of pick your favorite spot. And they also have about 25 beers on tap, late night menu, which could come in clutch for some of these late games.
1: Right, if you stay all day and your team's playing the late game, you start to get hungry again.
2: Yeah, exactly. Another great spot is J. Rue's Restaurant. It's in North Haven. Good place to meet up with friends for the games if you have a bigger crowd. They have a whole side of the restaurant that's dedicated to the sports pub, with pool and live music on the weekends, cold beer on tap, a flat screen TV. And if you want to watch the game but not sit at the bar, you can also see the TVs from around the pub section too. Maybe you have the kids with you and you want to keep your eye on both.
1: That's a good point with the kids. Yeah, you want to have your eye on the food, the games, and the kids running around.
2: A lot going on.
1: Talking to CT Food Girly about all the best places to watch the football games here in Connecticut while you get a bite to eat this football season, starting at 9.9. So where else?
2: When I went to Quinnipiac, I always loved heading to Side Street Bar and Grill, which is on the other side of Hamden. Really great eats. I would put it as my top five favorite Buffalo wing spots as well. Mm. The restaurant side on the left, which is more of that typical sit down and maybe you're staring up at the screen for a little bit. But on the right-hand side, it's small in there, but that is that neighborhood family atmosphere people love. That's a great, perfect game day spot.
1: Nice. I'll have to check that place out.
2: Yeah. Last spot I have, and I don't know if you've ever gone into here, for Bar 333 in Milford. It's that gastro beer bar, and the menu has a variety of different things to chew on, and the space has plenty of TVs for the games.
1: Yeah, it's great. I'm right near that, actually, in Milford, and yeah, they have tons of TVs there now. And the food's great, too. I love the buffalo chicken wraps. So good, and their fries are great, and Rena and the whole crew there, kind of a family-run place. You know, it's great for kids. It's loud. You could just, you know, have a good time, bring the whole family. And then downtown Milford, they have some good spots down there, too. They opened up the Blind Rhino location there. One of the newer spots down there. They also have a million TVs. And even if you're not into football, like the atmosphere of being at a restaurant or a bar during football games is just so fun and exciting.
2: Absolutely. I think that's why I like to go out, too.
1: All right, awesome. CT Food Girly, you can find her on Instagram at CT Food Girly, and whatever team you're a fan of, hopefully everyone's going to some delicious places and watching football this season. Thanks so much. We'll talk to you next week.
2: Thanks, Kevin.
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3: 95 northbound accident between exits 9 and 10, and further ahead an accident reported between exit 19 and 21. Parkway is the better ride, either 95 or the Parkway. Plan on an hour and 20. from Greenwich through Trumbull and Bridgeport. I'm Mitch Krause with Land Rover Fairfield, Connecticut traffic, Star 99.9.
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The Calling, about to release their first new album in 22 years. It comes out September 25th. Star 89.9, it's Kevin Begley. And they are coming here this week to play our Star Acoustic Session at Little Pub in Fairfield. Can't wait to talk to those guys, see them perform. If you want to be there, seeing them up close, wherever you will go, if that's one of your favorite songs from back in the 2000s, you just want to see it up close and live,

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1: A lot of Fairfield County still dealing with all the aftermath of the flooding on Sunday, and you wouldn't think that airplanes and airports would be affected by the flooding, but that's exactly what happened in New Haven. After all that rain on Sunday, it was a complete mess at Tweed. So the flash flooding actually brought in a couple inches of water inside the terminal at Tweed, so it forced the airport to shut down for about 18 hours and cancel a whole bunch of flights. And then even the train too, Metro North, that also had to suspend service on the New Haven line for about an hour and a half. So the good news is the trains got moving again, and Tweed reopened yesterday on Monday after the crew spent the whole night kind of drying everything out. So if you thought your basement was rough over the weekend, imagine having to clear out a whole entire airport. Unbelievable.
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2: 95 North, accident remains at exit 20. Over an hour on 95 from Greenwich through Fairfield. Upper Merritt, southbound accident reported, exit 32B. As things backed up to Route 8 and Route 8 southbound, getting ready for road work between exit 15 and exit 13. Land Rover, Fairfield, Connecticut traffic, Star 99.9.
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1: Partly cloudy tonight, cool in the 60s. Tomorrow, mix of sun and clouds. A little warmer than it was today, up near 80. Little pub temperature right now, 67 in Milford. Starting at 9.

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One of the hardest tickets to get this year here in Connecticut. Olivia Rodrigo sold out shows at People's Bank Arena up in Hartford September 25th and 26th, starting at 9.9. We have one last pair for the first night, the 25th. So if you know someone who loves Olivia Rodrigo, they weren't able to get tickets, maybe it's yourself, you can enter at star999.com. We're going to surprise somebody. 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We're going to come to your work, your school. 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

Ella Langley, Be Her on Star 89.9. I was fortunate enough to see Ella live last week in New Jersey when she played the Prudential Center. An unbelievable live show. She is so talented, puts on a great show, unbelievable voice, plays guitar the whole entire time. And I will say, I am now the proud owner of an Ella's Fellas hat.

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0: Olivia Rodrigo. Two nights, Hartford. And yes, everyone you know is already trying to go. September 25th and 26th, People's Bank Arena. But before you start texting, anyone have extras? Relax. Kevin Begley's got you.
1: All right, here's the deal. It's the star surprise. We want to surprise the biggest Olivia Rodrigo fan wherever they are this week. School, home, work, practice. We'll show up. We'll give them the tickets. If you know someone who's a huge Olivia fan, go enter them now at star999.com.
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2: Upper Merritt southbound accident remains near exit 32B. Has things backed up to Route 8. Route 8 southbound construction underway between exit 15 and 13 and 95 northbound. At least an hour Greenwich through Fairfield with some breaks along the way through. Land Rover Fairfield, Connecticut traffic. Star 99.9.
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1: I think this might be my first time doing the show in a hat, at least recently. I know that's great content for the radio, right?
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3: It's a top hat.
1: Yeah.
3: He looks like Lincoln.
1: Yep. I'm just going Mr. Monopoly Man. No, Audrey got me a very thoughtful hat, which is kind of a funny joke hat, too, for my birthday. It says, easily distracted by airplanes. If you know me or you just heard this show or you maybe even just saw me at the airport, you know that I would be the first one to spew pretty much any airline or aviation fact to you.
3: Hit him with one now. Go.
1: The Concorde, which we talked at length about last week, was a plane that could get you from New York to London in 3 hours, and we don't have that anymore.
3: We could, though.
1: We could. We just choose not to. Politics. Anyway, there's a fun little fact for you. XYZ with Eric Zachary. The show is on
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0: The 78th annual Primetime Emmy Awards went down last night on a Monday, which is unusual. Usually it's Sunday. Yeah. They were trying for a bigger audience. I don't have those numbers, but we do have the fact that Mariska Hargitay hosted.
1: Yeah.
0: Which is pretty fun. Yeah. We'll get into your quick, everyone's talking about it, but your quick Emmys recap. Audrey?
1: Okay, so basically, Widows Bay won everything.
2: Which we knew.
1: To be exact, they won 14 awards or
0: crazy.
1: 14 Emmys.
2: Yes.
1: DTF St. Louis, 7 wins. Traitors, 7 wins. Stephen Colbert, The Late Show, 6 wins.
0: That's so nice.
1: That's exciting.
2: Bad Bunny's halftime, Super Bowl halftime performance wins some as well.
0: That was a creative Emmy from last week.
2: Oh, okay.
1: Yeah.
0: They have the creative arts Emmys.
2: Yeah, that's right. That's
1: the Pit had 6 wins. Pluribus, 6 wins. Okay. Those are the big guys.
0: I don't want to talk about those. I will say, Jordan and I have been saying this for months, but if this is the sign you need to watch Widow's Bay.
2: Oh, yeah.
1: It was 100%. So good.
0: And
1: I really enjoyed
0: jealous
1: it.
0: Jealous of anyone that gets to go watch it on Apple TV now and watch
2: binge it.
0: And not have to wait week after week.
1: Yeah.
0: Also, Mariska Hargitay, like we said, she hosted. She was the first female host, I think, over 15 years.
2: That's wild.
0: Mm-hmm. Of course, she is best known for her role as Olivia Benson on SVU.
2: Yes.
0: We know that Taylor Swift and her are friends. We know that Taylor Swift has a cat named Olivia Benson.
2: Correct.
0: So right. Taylor Swift actually made a cameo

0: There you go. She's throwing out a bunch of words, which like Swifties are spinning on because they don't know if she's just messing with them or if one of those words has to do with some new album that could be coming.
1: I need it to be nothing.
0: I do too.
1: I really need for...
0: But like, you know, like, she probably snuck one word in there.
1: I need Taylor to just be a troll one time. Like be funny.
0: I think she's the biggest troll, but...
1: I know, but this one would be great because somebody is dedicating their week to trying to figure out where the next album is.
0: Year.
1: Yeah, no, seriously.
0: There you go. The 78th annual Emmy Awards went down last night. Your XYZ ENT Entertainment Report, all brought to you by O'Reilly Auto Parts.
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0: It's official. If you're going to Nashville, you are going to visit Dolly Parton International Airport.
1: Yes. That's sick.
0: Yeah. I love that. Yeah, yeah. We know that it's been B&A for years. Mm-hmm. I think it's after a World War I general or something fighter.
1: Time for an update.
0: Yeah, time for an update. I think Dolly Parton is very fitting. It's needless to say she's done worlds for country music, music in general, but especially Nashville. Yeah. That's very cool that it is now Dolly Parton International Airport. Quick airplane fact for you. It's probably going to take a long time for them to redo the code because that's a whole international committee.
1: Sounds like they have a long time to redo the name too.
0: Yeah.
2: I want them to you can't be a Tennessee great and get a little airport announcement anymore. Just Dolly Parton.
0: Yeah, yeah. They have no shade to Bobby Bones.
2: Or Nate Bargatze. Love him too.
0: I don't need them talking and welcoming us. But I want Dolly.
2: I want Dolly.
1: Yeah.
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0: It's called The Test on the XYZ test, with Eric Zachary. Yeah, we used to do that.
1: I know. I was just thinking that too.
0: That's
1: we have a brain, a brain.
0: Three pop. Meld? What?
1: Sorry.
0: Three pop culture trivia questions. Jordan and Audrey going head to head. We're going to hope that Audrey clears her head before we start this.
1: Wait, no, my head is full of knowledge.
0: And queso cheese. I just said cheese twice. Yeah, but yeah, what? Anyway, three pop culture questions. They all have to do with things that are currently in the news, but more specifically, things we've recently talked about on the show. So you guys should have the advantage, but luckily I think more people in their car are going to get this right. XYZ's The Test is coming up next.
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0: called XYZ's The Test. The Test. The Test.
1: Yeah.
0: Cue the music. There you go. Three pop culture questions that all have to do with things we've recently talked about on the show, but also are trending in the news. So Jordan and Audrey should have an advantage here, but it's really you playing at home. Three questions. Are y'all ready?
1: Yeah.
2: Yes.
0: Question number one. Pretty easy. Mariska Hargitay just hosted the 78th annual Primetime Emmy Awards. They went down last night. You know her as Olivia Benson on Law & Order Special Victims Unit. Name another main character, past or present, from SVU.
2: Doof.
1: I didn't watch that.
2: Oh,
0: really?
2: Man.
0: No.
2: What is, what's Ice-T's name? Oh,
0: this It's not Ice-T.
2: Thank you, Eric.
0: I'm just saying that because I was like, I didn't know either.
2: I am going to lose my mind. I'm just going to pass. I'm sorry.
3: No idea.
0: It's actually Odafin Tatula?
2: Tatula.
0: But he goes by Finn on the show.
2: Yeah.
0: Okay. I also would have accepted Elliot Stabler.
2: Yes.
0: Who's her partner.
2: Okay.
0: Yeah. Melanie. You have Munch, who's Richard Belzer. A few others, but yeah.
2: Sure, yeah. All right.
0: Zero
1: sorry,
0: points.
1: I can't believe
0: you, of all people, have never watched SVU. I feel like you'd love it.
1: I mean, I've seen it. It just wasn't... I don't know. I'm not really into the whole, like... I liked...
2: She likes true crime.
1: I liked Criminal Minds.
0: I'm also realizing you're kind of past the age of reruns. Like, we didn't have streaming as an option. So it's like, we watched whatever was, like, filler on TV. And it was always...
1: I used to watch
2: SVU. If I was sick at home, I was watching, like, Divorce Court and then some SVU.
1: Yeah. I've seen it. I try to get into it. Couldn't. Sorry.
0: But victims of sexual crimes are especially heinous, whatever the official... All right, we're wasting a lot of time here. Question number two. Jordan recently mistook a random man at the grocery store
2: for
0: an employee, asking him where the teriyaki sauce. The guy even showed him where it was, only for Jordan to realize that he was just there to buy groceries. It did not work. There was a very The Office moment for you. We talked about that. Name either of the two creators of The Office.
1: Of The Office?
0: Mm-hmm.
1: Oh, I don't know!
2: Ricky Gervais. Ricky Gervais.
0: Ricky Gervais is correct. He created the BBC version with Stephen Merchant.
2: Yes.
0: And then Greg Daniels adapted it for NBC. So any one of those would have been an answer. So one point.
1: I wouldn't know that ever.
0: How do you not know Ricky Gervais in The Office?
1: Well, I mean, I know Ricky Gervais. I knew that he, but I also...
0: Moving on! Question number three. Today is September 15th. We're officially halfway through the month. Getting into the fall and officially closing out my birthday week. What is September's birthstone?
1: Jordan.
2: Sapphire.
0: Sapphire is correct. Audrey.
2: Big shout out to Eric's girlfriend. I'm not going to explain further.
0: Rachel knows.
2: I only knew that because of Rachel.
0: Sapphire. Okay. It symbolizes sincerity, truth, faithfulness, and nobility. So obviously that's just me.
2: High five, Audrey. Psych, I won. You lost.
0: Jordan, 2 points. Audrey, 0 tries. XYZ's The Test is all brought to you by Chick-fil-A.
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